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2: In this update, David Tamahere says he's surprised the Crown has ruled out a retrial and is still talking with lawyers about seeking compensation. A report shows New Zealand's in for more days of intense rain, severe fires and heat waves as rising greenhouse gases push our climate into uncharted territory. Labor says Kiwis should be able to move money when they need to 24/7, and it's campaigning on round-the-clock, secure, real-time payment by 2030. NZ First released its party list, with Shane Jones, Casey Costello and Mark Patterson following frontman Winston Peters. The next three spots go to former National MPs Alfred Ngaro, Michael Laws and Hareti Haipango Brownlee, followed by Craig Stobo and Tane Randall. A US death row inmate whose execution was botched last week is conscious and speaking. Krista Pike's lawyer says she's still handcuffed in hospital and receiving critical care.
3: 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She was loyal to a fault. 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
2: In sport, a shot at redemption for Warriors second rower Jacob Laban. The 22-year-old stoked to be selected in the 23-strong Kiwi squad for the upcoming World Cup. After the Warriors were bundled out of the NRL playoffs, Laban feels he has a point to prove.
7: I knew that those two games, I didn't play the way I wanted to play, and it just sucks that we ended our season short, but moved on it pretty quick, sort of had to, and then just stay ready for Kiwis.
2: New Zealand cricket has outlined the reasons for choosing NZ20 as the best short format option. Criticised for a lack of detail, NZC stressed the sale of the six teams will fund grassroots initiatives while giving players more pathways and fans more access to high-quality matches. That is sport. I'm Raylene Ramsey.
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8: A beautiful fine day ahead. Light winds with southerlies developing later on. 20 degrees today, down to 7 overnight. And tomorrow, partly cloudy with isolated showers in the afternoon and evening. Southwesterlies easing up and 22 degrees for our Thursday. Checking in with the marine forecast. Southerly 10 knots, turning southwest 10 knots this afternoon. Seas slight.
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Jude with you, helping you through your Wednesday hump day. It's always a good day to get through. It feels like the weekend is not too far away after a Wednesday. Coming up, George Ezra, I've got some split ends. Amy Grant, right now, it is Robbie Williams.

0: 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Jude, keeping you company. Good afternoon to you. And I've got the rest of the week off, which excites me a lot. My family's got a bit of a gathering, me and my kids. We don't get together too often because I've got a few kids scattered around the world, as most people do, really, I suppose. Anyhow, we are all getting together in Auckland for the weekend and celebrating a birthday, a very special birthday, my daughter's birthday. So, yeah, looking forward to it a lot. Got a wonderful day planned on Waiheke on Saturday. Looked at the weather, it's kind of Murphy's Law. It's not looking that great. Just as well we have hired a van and we're not... The original plan was actually to cycle around Waiheke, but we've got a van, so, yeah, well, it doesn't matter what the weather's going to do. Coming away soon, George Ezra on CFM.
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George Ezra, Coromandel CFM with Jude. Time for a bit of weird weekday history for this day, the 7th day of October. So way back actually, 1582, in some parts of Europe, today's date didn't actually exist. When countries including Italy, Spain, Portugal changed calendars, they skipped 10 whole days. Yeah, how crazy is that? So people woke up one day and then 12 days later they woke up on another day and all those days were kind of disappeared. Imagine going to bed on a Thursday and waking up a week and a half later without having had a holiday, a weekend or even a decent night's sleep. And spare a thought for anyone celebrating a birthday in those missing 10 days. Yeah, that's kind of, that sucks really. You'd be shortchanged. That's kind of weird as well. Very apt for today's weekend weird history. Here's

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1: 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It's happening at St Peter's the Fisherman's Church in 7 Dundas Street in Whitianga. 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So, like I said, a great chance to learn some skills that could really make a difference to someone's life one day. So, yeah, check that one out.
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The Feelers on CFM with Jude. Signing off and leaving you with Sam today. Of course, Fabian's got leave this week. So Rob's been filling in for Fabian. Sam's been filling in for Rob. And I'm out of here. Have a great rest of your afternoon, whatever you get up to.

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2: In this update, greenhouse gases continue to increase the risk of floods, droughts and landslides, with our emissions high relative to population, led by agriculture and transport. Labor is pledging to require faster bank payments and open up competition and keep Kiwi Bank in Kiwi hands. NZ First released its party list, with current ministers followed by three past national MPs, Alfred Ngaro, Michael Laws and Haritihi Pango Brownlee, then Craig Stobo and Tane Randall. Napier National Aquarium's beloved hawksbill turtle Terry has died after nearly 50 years. He arrived from Fiji in the 70s, then only the size of a dinner plate. Docs help come up with a list of nine remarkable Kiwi places to submit to a new UNESCO World Heritage List. They include Waitangi's Treaty Ground and Titi Marae, Auckland's Volcanic Fields and Kate Shepherd's House in Christchurch.
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2: In sport, the captain of the last Australian side to beat the All Blacks at Eden Park is adamant the Wallabies can win Saturday's opening Bledisloe Cup fixture at the venue. 24 Australian teams have tried and failed since Andrew Slack skipped the Wallabies to victory in 1986. But Slack says the big difference this year is the Aussie players actually believe they can break the hoodoo. New Zealand cricket has no doubt NZ20 is the best short format option for the future. A number of cricket greats have been shocked at the lack of transparency in the decision-making process. But NZC's fronted up to insist NZ20 will be better for professional and amateur cricketers alike, thanks to the sale of six teams funding grassroots initiatives.
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5: Fine with southwesterlies today, reaching highs of 20 and overnight a low of 7 degrees. For tomorrow, fine with some morning fog around the Firth of Thames and then some evening cloud, with southwesterlies dying out early in the afternoon and a high of 22 degrees for tomorrow. Out on the water now, southwest 10 knots, rising to 15 knots this evening. Sea slight, mainly fine, with an easterly swell of half a metre, rising to 1 metre.
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5: And good afternoon. It is 7 minutes past two on the Coromandel's CFM. Sam here with you today through until 7 o'clock this evening. Filling in for Rob at the moment. Coming up very shortly, we're having a chat with Kerry from Newood and Fitzyanga, finding out what's happening. There's a couple of things happening. We'll find out about those. But right now, here's the Cars and Drive.

Female afternoon to a Smitty Sports Bar and Grill. Find them at Albert Street in Fitzyanga. And we had the Cars kicking off at 2 o'clock hour. On the way next, 6:60 right now, Charles and Eddie, it's What I Lie to You on CFM.

0: 660 Fade Away on the Coromandel's CFM. Good song there, Charles and Eddie. Would I Lie to You a little bit before that? Along the way next, we're going to be having a chat with Kerry from Newark and Fitianga. They've recently done some upgrades in store, which is going to help, especially as we head into the busy season. And also we're chatting about wine. Details to come, along with music from the Talking Heads up next.
1: 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And New Zealand's own Shona Lee.
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12: Let's get back to it. The best music variety in the Coromandel.

0: Talking Heads on the Coromandel CFM Afternoons, Road to Nowhere, playing the best music variety for you, of course. And just popped into the studio, it is a very good afternoon to Kerry from New World Fitianga. Afternoon.
1: Good afternoon, Sam.
0: Welcome along to the show. Now, you popped across because you've got some exciting news. And first up, you've had some renovations in store, specifically to do with checkouts. Tell me about that.
1: Well, you're right, Sam. It's been a busy few days for the crew. And, yeah, we've listened to the feedback from customers and just wanting to get the speed of the flow quicker. So we've got we had 3 self-checkouts, as you know, and now we have 8 self-checkouts. Ooh. So, yeah, just finishing off that early this afternoon, so we're all good to go this evening. So, yeah, just that time when people are just grabbing a couple of things, snacks or something for dinner, just speed that process up.
0: Now, also, we've got some wine stuff happening at the moment. Can you tell me about the New World Wine Awards?
1: Yes, so it's the 24th year of the New World Wine Awards, so that's the top 30 wines for under $30. I had the pleasure this year of going down to Blenheim and seeing how that judging process unfolds, and it's pretty impressive. There was over 1,000 entries for that New World Wine Awards top 30 under 30. And the finalists have been named, and they are in store on the shelf this week. So
0: How exciting. And for wine connoisseurs, there's also an opportunity coming up for them as well, right?
1: Yes, backed by popular demand, we've got the New World Fitianga Wine Awards evening, supported by the lovely people at the Mercury Bay Lions. So we have a tasting evening at the Mercury Bay Bowling Club next Wednesday, the 14th of October. So it's 5:30 to 7:30. There's tickets only, so there's no... There won't be any cash entries as such. It's just tickets either available at New World Fitianga or from the Mercury Bay Lions. They're actually out front of the store today selling those tickets, and they're going very fast. So there's limited tickets available. The good thing about the tasting night is you've got opportunity to try some wines that you otherwise probably wouldn't buy or try. So, and you can sort of see why these ones are award winners.
0: Have you found that people previously have, you know, discovered a new favourite wine from these nights?
1: Yeah, well, the good thing is if you, let's say there's 4 different types, 4 different rosé winners, and they're slightly different, and if you try the different rosés, then you decide, oh, well, that's the one I like. So that's the beauty of it. And there will be also some 0% alcohol wines, which is also something that's growing all the time, and people are thinking about how to be a bit healthier, so some other options there for zero wines as well.
0: Kerry, if people are just tuning in now, we'll just go through the details one more time of this wine tasting evening. So when, where and how?
1: Yep, so the New World Fitianga Wine Awards tasting evening at the Mercury Bay Bowling Club, Wednesday, 14th of October, 5:30 till 7:30 p.m. Tickets are $40. There will be lots of food and obviously wine to sample and try. Get your tickets early because they sold out last time, and they're only available at New World Fitianga or the Mercury Bay Lions.
0: All right, the New World Wine Awards tasting night. Try say that 5 times fast. Thank you, Kerry.
1: Thanks, Sam.
0: Right, one for the calendar. That's coming up on Wednesday, the 14th of October, the New World Fitianga Wine Awards tasting evening. Tickets are $40. You can get them from New World and Fitianga. And also, just a reminder, this event is R18. Back to the best music variety now. Here's the Cardigans. It's a Raise Rewind on CFM.

0: Find on the Coromandel CFM Afternoons with Smitty's Sports Bar and Grill, Albert Street in Whitianga, and the Cardigans Erase Rewind before that one. Hey, just letting you know, this is coming up in Tairua. It's a disaster resilience expo helping you get prepared for natural disasters and events like that in our community. So this is happening on the 10th. That's this Saturday, October the 10th at the Tairua Rugby and Sports Club between 11 a.m. and 2 o'clock. There's fun activities for all ages, including a disaster simulation on virtual reality, so that will give you the chance to kind of see, you know, what happens in a situation like that. They've got plenty of information there as well to help you be prepared. So it's this Saturday, the Tairua Rugby and Sports Club, from 11 a.m. through until 2 o'clock.
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0: The Real Thing from 1976 on the Coromandel's CFM. 100% locally owned, pure Peninsula Radio, and some great Kiwi stuff from Dave Dobbin before that one. I've got another favourite of mine, Jack Johnson, is along the way next.
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Jack Johnson and Flake on the Coromandel's CFM coming up to news, sport and weather at 3 o'clock, helping us get there. This is Ella Langley. I love this song. This is Choosing Texas on CFM.

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2: In this update, police are trying to understand a 32-year-old Waiheke woman's death in June and treating it as suspicious. Chantel McLaughlin Middlemiss died after being found unresponsive by emergency services, but 15 minutes earlier that visited, finding her alive and well. Police reinvestigations of dozens of sexual assault and child protection files have turned up 11 cases of alleged further offending. Two Far North men have been separately charged, with more prosecutions expected. Conservationists say it's about time the Hauraki Gulf was protected after the Greens have released policies to increase safeguards and phase out bottom trawling. The government has signed a regional deal with Queenstown Lakes, Central Otago and Otago Regional Councils, aiming to improve planning coordination over the next 30 years. That's news.
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2: In sport, the Cricket Players Association firmly believes the New Zealand side in Australia's Big Bash League would not grow the domestic game. NZ Cricket has doubled down on its decision to set up its own franchise 2020 competition instead, despite a recommendation from consultancy firm Deloitte to join Australia's BBL. NZCPA boss Simon Porter says you only have to look at the NRL to see why the Big Bash was overlooked.
5: They run competitions for their purposes, and that's for what's good in their backyard. So the thought that there was going to be a whole lot of investment swinging into better New Zealand cricket, I probably can't buy that one.
2: That is sport. I'm Raylene Ramsey.
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8: Fine in southwesterlies today, highs of 20, overnight a low of 7. For tomorrow, fine with some morning fog about the Firth of Thames and then some evening cloud. Southwesterlies dying out early in the afternoon for Thursday, and Thursday has a high of 22 degrees. Out on the water now, southwest 10 knots, rising to 15 knots in the evening. Sea slight, mainly fine, with an easterly swell of half a metre, rising to 1 metre.
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Alanis Morissette on the Coromandel CFM 95.1, 94.0 and now 92.2 in Waihee. Deborah Harry coming up shortly. Right now though, Matchbox 20 with Rob Thomas on the vocals. 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

0: Deborah Harry on the Coromandel's CFM, and it's a Want That Man Matchbox 20 Unwell before that. It is CFM Afternoons with Smitty Sports Bar and Grill, Albert Street in Fitianga. John Legend as well as When the Cat's Away coming up right after these messages. And also coming up this evening from 5pm, Rob Walker's in the studio, and here's a sneak peek of what's on his show.
1: G'day, Rob Walker. In this week's New Zealand Retro Weekly Top 40 Countdown, we're going back to 1986 with ABC and Remember Debbie Gibson? And New Zealand's own Shona Lee. October 1987. 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

Fine Young Cannibals on the Coromandel CFM Afternoons, a Smitty Sports Bar and Grill, Albert Street in Fitianga. Coming up to news, sport and weather at 4pm. All those updates along the way next after this one from Seal. It's Crazy on CFM.

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2: In this update, firefighters have secured 15% of the perimeter of a fire at Lake Wakatipu across 1,200 hectares at Walter Peak. A scrub burn-off led back into life more than 24 hours ago, with strong winds and steep slopes challenging helicopter and ground crews. Auckland couple Aruta and Silly Arching have been found guilty of premeditated tax evasion with their home reno businesses. They've respectively been sentenced to community and home detention and must pay monthly reparations. Royal Society researchers have mapped out how plant diseases hitch rides across New Zealand as workers travel. They found the majority of the time infection spread to properties within 10 kilometres. DOC has helped come up with a list of 9 remarkable Kiwi places to submit to a new UNESCO World Heritage List. They include Waitangi's Treaty Ground in Marae, Auckland's Volcanic Fields and Kate Shepherd's House.
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2: In sport, the Cricket Players Association argues it's time to move on from the debate over New Zealand cricket's future. Despite a Deloitte report favouring a move into Australia's Big Bash League, New Zealand cricket's backing a franchise domestic competition. NZCPA boss Simon Porter says that decision was based on 4 reports, not just Deloitte's.
7: I think it's a little bit of a red herring that's being used to sort of, I don't know, keep stirring things up. I think the network, New Zealand Cricket, the major associations and the NZCPA are all swinging in firmly behind the concept of NZ20 and we just need to get on with it.
2: A welcome twin boost for Canterbury in the second row ahead of Sunday's home NPC rugby quarterfinal against Waikato. Towering All Blacks Sam Darry and Jamie Hanna have been named as the starting locks.
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8: Fine and southwesterlies today, highs of 20, overnight a low of 7. For tomorrow, fine with some morning fog about the Firth of Thames and then some evening cloud. Southwesterlies dying out early in the afternoon for Thursday, and Thursday has a high of 22 degrees. Out on the water now, southwest 10 knots, rising to 15 knots in the evening. Sea slight, mainly fine, with an easterly swell of 0.5 metre, rising to 1 metre.
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Portugal the Man and Feel It Still on the Coromandel's CFM. Whitney Houston and I Want to Dance with Somebody, kicking off our 4 o'clock hour. That song there from Portugal the Man, there's a really good live version of it on the YouTube channel as well for the band. Op Shop along the way next. Here's Prince now on CFM.

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0: 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You'll need a full driver's licence for this, independent transport to the office at Mowai in Whitianga, strong work ethic and positive attitude and the availability to work weekends, particularly Sundays. 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
1: No escape for the Coromandel Peninsula and Hauraki districts from some of the highest fuel prices we have experienced. 91 hovering between $3.40 a litre and up to $3.70. Fitianga New World yesterday provided the best buying rate. Coromandel Town had petrol from $3.45. Tim's was priced from $3.44. Waihee $3.43. And Pairua $3.50. Diesel prices fluctuated yesterday with outlets in Thames and Mercury Bay at $3.09 a litre. The average diesel price sat around $3.17, the highest sitting at $3.33. The Tim Seagull Centre's organic waste processing trial is on the verge of being scaled up to achieve a commercial outcome. The natural organic waste solution uses the larvae of black soldier flies to break down food waste, this to produce fertiliser and animal feed products. The Ministry for the Environment, the Waikato Regional Council and Thames Coromandel District Council are all behind the initiative. The project currently collects over half a tonne of food waste each week from Thames businesses. The operation has the capacity to increase processing up to 4 tonnes, this producing 600 kilograms of animal feed and 600 kilograms of fertiliser. A special birthday to acknowledge in our local news, and it's about another local news organisation. The latest copy of the Matarangi Beach paper, published this week, is issue number 200. It had its origins back in 2010 as a 4-page newsletter, and now, 16 years later, it is a 16-page colour publication. According to publisher and editor Liam Kidgley, is sworn to local content focusing on its local area. Liam told us this when Rob Holding gave him a call and wished the paper a happy birthday.
2: It's a big milestone for the Matarangi Beach paper this month. I've just sort of done my own thing with it over the preceding years. I try to reflect the positive side of my local area, which is the Mercury Bay North. I just think that you've got to do a good job. You've got to be, you know, fairly straightforward and deliver the best that you can.
1: That's Liam Kedgley. Grace O'Malley's Irish Inn opens daily from 11:30 a.m. I'm John Freer for Coromandel CFM.
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3: It's $1 billion worth of costs that businesses are paying right now. We're saying that under a model where every New Zealander has access to a fintech that can process their payments in real time, it will be zero.
2: National's promising to review GST registration levels. It's announced a 47-point small business plan, which includes fast-tracking straightforward employment disputes. The GST registration threshold is set on $60,000 since 2009. National spokesperson Cameron Brewer says they'll look very closely before changing the policy.
4: For a growing sole trader or small business, crossing that threshold can mean significant administration burden.
2: The long saga of David Tamahere's double murder conviction could have another chapter. In 1990, Tamahere was convicted of killing Swedish backpackers Urban Hoglund and Heidi Parkinen. But this year, the Supreme Court's ruled the trial unfair. The Crown says it won't pursue a second trial. David Tamahere says he's talking with his lawyers about compensation.
5: I'd like to do it at the level that was around when I first got convicted.
2: Police are treating a 32-year-old woman's death on Waiheke Island 4 months ago as suspicious. Police were called twice to Chantal McLaughlin Middlemiss's Ōnetangi property on June 2nd, the day she died. Jacob Jones has more.
6: Emergency services were called at 2:42pm and told she might be dead, only to find her alive and well. But about 50 minutes later, someone known to the family called them again because she was unresponsive in bed, where she died. Police are working to understand what happened before and between the calls and who she had contact with.
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2: In sport, New Zealand cricket's positive, its pathway for the future is sound, and the board has the backing of key stakeholders. Board Chair Diana Pukitapu-Linden isn't sure why the decision to choose a domestic franchise competition instead of Australia's Big Bash League is being publicly debated with such fervour. But she says the option is fully backed by the Cricket Players Association and NZC's major associations.
9: I would say that our relationships between the board, New Zealand Cricket Management and the CPA and the major associations is in a really strong place.
2: NRL expansion club Perth is considering chartered flights and travel 3 days before games when they debut next season, having consulted with other West Australian codes.
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10: Fine and southwesterlies today, highs of 20, overnight a low of 7. For tomorrow, fine with some morning fog about the Firth of Thames and then some evening cloud. Southwesterlies dying out early in the afternoon for Thursday, and Thursday has a high of 22 degrees. Out on the water now, southwest 10 knots, rising to 15 knots in the evening. Sea slight, mainly fine, with an easterly swell of half a metre, rising to 1 metre.
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1: 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I like that. It's good. 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

0: Savage Garden Affirmation on the Coromandel CFM Afternoons with Smitty Sports Bar and Grill, Albert Street in Fitianga, Flaxies and Tiki Tane with Day Wrecker, some local music before that one. 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
1: No escape for the Coromandel Peninsula and Hauraki districts from some of the highest fuel prices we have experienced. 91 hovering between $3.40 a litre and up to $3.70. Fitianga New World yesterday provided the best buying rate. Coromandel Town had petrol from $3.45. Tim's was priced from $3.44. Waihee $3.43. And Pyra $3.50. Diesel prices fluctuated yesterday with outlets in Thames and Mercury Bay at $3.09 a litre. The average diesel price sat around $3.17, the highest sitting at $3.33. The Tim Seagull Centre's organic waste processing trial is on the verge of being scaled up to achieve a commercial outcome. The natural organic waste solution uses the larvae of black soldier flies to break down food waste, this to produce fertiliser and animal feed products. The Ministry for the Environment, the Waikato Regional Council and Thames Coromandel District Council are all behind the initiative. The project currently collects over half a tonne of food waste each week from Thames businesses. The operation has the capacity to increase processing up to 4 tonnes, this producing 600 kilograms of animal feed and 600 kilograms of fertiliser. A special birthday to acknowledge in our local news, and it's about another local news organisation. The latest copy of the Matarangi Beach paper published this week is issue number 200. It had its origins back in 2010 as a 4-page newsletter, and now 16 years later it is a 16-page colour publication. According to publisher and editor Liam Kedgley, is sworn to local content focusing on its local area. Liam told us this when Rob Holding gave him a call and wished the paper a happy birthday.
2: It's a big milestone for the Matarangi Beach paper this month. I've just sort of done my own thing with it over the preceding years. I try to reflect the positive side of my local area, which is the Mercury Bay North. I just think that you've got to do a good job. You've got to be, you know, fairly straightforward and deliver the best that you can.
1: That's Liam Kedgley. Grace O'Malley's Irish Inn opens daily from 11:30 a.m. I'm John Freer for Coromandel CFM.
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4: Rugby union was played early in the period of European occupation in New Zealand. The Coromandel, one of the earliest areas settled, no doubt played rugby soon after European arrival. But until 1891, there seems to be little record of organised competitive games. In 1891, there emerged the Coromandel County Rugby Union's Challenge Cup, won by the Kuautunu Rugby Football Club the first year. Kuautunu, Mercury Bay and Coromandel had regular, but not frequent, challenge games. It wasn't easy travelling the long distances in winter, particularly to Coromandel. It meant riding on horseback for 20 miles, often in cold and raining winter weather, playing a hard game of football, getting dirty and bruised, and going to the pub to wash and clean up. Then it was on to the town hall for a reception, at 10 p.m. going to the livery to sort out their horse and head back home. Often the fords were swollen by the rains. There were several gates to open and shut, and 4 hours later, finding the candle and matches that had been left on a corner of the table to find your way to bed.
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Brian Adams, Tina Turner. It's Only Love on the Coromandel's CFM. Very good afternoon to you. Coming up to 6pm, some new sport and weather along the way next. Right now, though, Sheryl Crow. And honestly, maybe she wrote the song about people that live on the Coromandel because it's called Every Day is a Winding Road. Tell me about it.

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2: 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Training enrolments jumped 40% from August 2023 to this August. Minister Erica Stanford credits the expanded school on-site training program, paying learners on the job. Hopes Labor's promise to help fintech companies take on our big four banks could bring substantial change. 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Kiwi Internal Affairs digital teams have helped put an American 21-year-old behind bars for 50 years. John Edward Lario pleaded guilty to two offences relating to child sexual abuse. 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
2: In sport, New Zealand cricket is adamant head should not roll for the domestic competition drama being played out in public. Board Chair Diana Pukitapu-Linden says the decision to go with local privatised option NZ20 instead of joining Australia's Big Bash League is backed by the Cricket Players Association and major associations. And the board will be sticking together to ensure stability.
6: This has been a challenging, challenging year. It's been tumultuous. So more challenge, more turmoil would not necessarily help the situation, in my view.
2: New Zealand rugby has experienced a huge increase in NPC engagement, with crowds up 57% on last year and the 92 million views on provincial rugby channels up a whopping 103%.
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7: Fine and southwesterlies today, highs of 20, overnight a low of 7. For tomorrow, fine with some morning fog about the Firth of Thames and then some evening cloud. Southwesterlies dying out early in the afternoon for Thursday, and Thursday has a high of 22 degrees. Out on the water now, southwest 10 knots, rising to 15 knots in the evening. Sea slight, mainly fine, with an easterly swell of half a metre, rising to 1 metre.
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CFM Soft Cell kicking off our 6pm hour. On the way next, we're listening in for Kiwi music from Joseph Scott. Right now, though, Sugar Ray and Fly on CFM.

0: That is Joseph Scott and Field of Dreams. I like that song. Sugar Ray, Fly, before that on the Coromandel CFM Afternoons with Simony Sports Bar and Grill, Albert Street in Fitianga. Eddie Money and Colby Calais along the way next.
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0: UB40, Chrissy Hynde on the Coromandel CFM, and Colby Clay with Bubbly. 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Good afternoon. I guess good evening now. We're in that middle ground. Like, hey, we're on daylight savings time. We're in summertime now. So I guess it's still afternoon. Yeah, we'll call it afternoon. That's positive. I like it. 660, as well as Simple Minds along the way next.
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0: 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The Exponents and the Doobie Brothers along the way next.
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the Doobie Brothers on the Coromandel CFM. We are taking it to the streets. And the exponents before that one. Hey, that is it from me today. I will catch you again on the airways from 2 o'clock tomorrow. All thanks to Smitty Sports Bar and Grill. Until then, enjoy the rest of your evening. Here's the Proclaimers on CFM. When I-

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1: Fine and southwesterlies today, overnight a low of 7. For Thursday, fine with some morning fog about the Firth of Thames and then some evening cloud. Southwesterlies dying out early Thursday afternoon with highs of 22 degrees and overnight on Thursday a low of 10.
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2: 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Kia ora, good day. How are you? Welcome to the New Zealand Retro Weekly Top 40 Countdown. For another week, my name is Rob Walker. That fella there, his name is Azza. We're about to bring you this week's show. It's a really cool countdown this week too, if you don't mind me saying. So the year we're looking at is 1987, and we're into October now, 39 years into the past, counting all the way down to our number one song. Let's get underway.
6: Well, now let's settle down, all of us, and enjoy the sounds we like most of all. Some really good music.
7: Number 40.
2: Right at the end is 1986. The Beastie Boys burst onto the music scene, the American hip-hop group, with their debut album called Licensed to Ill. It was one of the record company's

And just like that, we're underway with this week's New Zealand Retro Weekly Top 40 Countdown, October 1987. She's Crafty. Song been in our chart for 4 weeks from the Beastie Boys, slipping out, though, down to number 40 this week. Now, you'll know Pepsi and Shirley as the backing singers for Wham! From 1985 through till about 1987, when they released their debut album themselves. The album All Right Now, and from it comes this song. It's

0: was a brand new entry into our chart, only just making it into the top 40 to be fair. At number 39, Goodbye Stranger from Pepsi and Shirley. Here, the backing vocalists for Wham.
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0: By 1987, Natalie Cole had released her 11th album called Everlast. And our number 38 song on the singles chart this week of October comes from that album, Jumpstart My Heart. The late Natalie Cole at number 38.

Jumpstart My Heart from Natalie Cole. Song had been on the chart for 10 weeks. Moving into the top 40 from 50 the previous week to number 38. She sadly passed away in 2015. She died on the last day of the year. She'd been suffering from hepatitis C for quite some time. Number 37. This is where we saw a brand new entry from the production factory of Stock, Aitken & Waterman. And the first release from a lady called Mandy Smith, who met Bill Wyman from the Rolling Stones at the age of 13. It didn't become public until she was 16. And they married when she was 18 years of age. Bill Wyman was 52. Not here to judge her debut release, I Just

0: The New Zealand Retro Weekly Top 40 Countdown. It's October, it's 1987. A brand new entry from Mandy Smith, and I just can't wait. The obvious production value of Stock, Aitken and Waterman. And if you think the relationship situation with Bill Wyman was complicated enough, check this out. 1993, Bill Wyman's 30-year-old son from his first marriage married Mandy Smith's mother, Patsy, who was 46 at the time, which meant that Bill Wyman was her ex-husband in 1993, and also her step-grandfather. I feel like the tune to Sweet Alabama should be playing behind that, but the Retro Top 40 continues in just a moment. It's the New Zealand Retro Weekly Top 40, brought to you by Reed Brothers Hardware, your trusted hardware store in Thames, now available online anytime at reedbros.co.nz.
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0: Number 36. Welcome back to our countdown. We're spending some hours in this week of October of 1987. And at number 36 comes Lisa Lisa and Colt Jam. They've been in the chart for 14 weeks with Head to Toe on the Retro Top 40. This week at number 36.
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0: the New Zealand Retro Weekly Top 40 Countdown. Head to toe from Lisa Lisa and Cold Jam from the album called Spanish Fly. That song had been to the chart for 14 weeks.
1: Number 35. He would swear by his mouth, oh my.
0: It's a brand new entry at number 35 from a band called Wet, Wet, Wet. From an album called Popped In and Sold Out. Wishing I Was Lucky at number 35.

0: New Zealand Retro Weekly Top 40 Countdown. A new entry and the debut release from Wet Wet Wet and Wishing I Was Lucky. Yeah, brand new, first week in the chart this week at number 35.
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0: It had only been a couple of months since Wham had split up. George Michael was back in the studio recording more adult music, and he did it with our number 34 song that featured in the Beverly Hills Cop 2 movie. It's I Want Your Sex at 34.

0: Zealand Retro Weekly Top 40 Countdown. George Michael, I Want Your Sex. The song had been in our chart for 13 weeks. It was 1987, and things were a bit different in radio stations around the world. We'll banish that song into the middle of the night hours. In fact, if you're up past midnight, you would have heard it on the radio during the day. Oh no. The countdown continues in a moment.
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3: Number 33.
0: We are in this week of October of 1987 for this week's Retro Weekly Top 40 Countdown. And our number 33 song is the debut release from a man who doesn't go by this name anymore, Terence Trent D'Arby, from the album Introducing the Hardline, according to a number 2 album, If You Let Me Stay. It's

0: Number 33 on this week's countdown, If You Let Me Stay, Terence Trent D'Arby had been in the chart for 16 weeks with his debut release. These days, he goes by the name of Sananda Francesca Maltreya.
1: Number 32.
0: Well, it's off to the movies again for our number 32 song in the movie Beverly Hills Cop 2 soundtrack album, featuring this song from The Jet

0: Number 32 on this week's countdown, Cross My Broken Heart from the Jets. The song had been in the chart for 5 weeks, riding on the success of the movie Beverly Hills Cop 2, starring Eddie Murphy.
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0: Number 31. At number 31 on this week's countdown comes a song from Gloria Estefan and the Miami Sound Machine, confirming their famous quote from Chandler from Friends.
2: I guess he must have gotten the part in that play.
3: Oh. Yeah, either that or Gloria Estefan was right. Eventually the rhythm is going to get you.
0: At number 31.

0: The rhythm is going to get you. That's the Miami Sound Machine with Gloria Estefan. The song had been in the chart for 9 weeks at this stage, dropping a bit though from 15 to number 31 from the album Let It Loose at number 39 album, which had been in our album chart for a mere 3 weeks at this stage. We'll continue with our countdown shortly. 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

0: 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Enjoy the show. Good to have you along. The countdown now rolls on.
1: Press the button, my friend. 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
0: In our number 30 position comes a song from Samantha Fox's second album. Can you believe that? From the album Samantha Fox. And it was the first single to come from that album. Another one produced by Stock, Aiken and Waterman. Nothing's gonna stop me now. It's Samantha Fox.

Retro Weekly Top 40 Countdown, and nothing's going to stop me now. The song you've been in the chart for 3 weeks from their production factory of Stock, Aitken and Waterman. Number 29. And another one from their production factory in a number 29 position from the album FLM. It's Mel and Kim. It's Respect.

0: It's Mel and Kim on the New Zealand Retro Weekly Top 40 Countdown, and Respectable at number 29. The song had been in the chart for 14 weeks. You know what's really sad is the two sisters had just kicked off their career, and Melanie, during the recording of the music video for that song, was experiencing pain in her back. And upon investigation, it was discovered she had cancer in her spine, and sadly she died in January of 1990. She was only 23.
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Well, Pink Floyd fans rejoiced in 1987 when Roger Waters released his first solo album after his formal departure from the band in 1985. Radio KAOS, or Radio Chaos, featured this song in a number 28 position. It's Radio Waves, Roger Waters at 28.

0: in New Zealand. Great weekly Top 40 countdown, playing the songs in the order that we bought them. Spent our well-earned pocket money on buying records such as Radio Waves. From Roger Waters, the song had been in our chart for 4 weeks.
1: Number 27.
0: And this is where we saw the first release from 16-year-old Debbie Gibson. Brand new entry in our charts this week at number 27. It's Only in My Dreams on the Retro Top 40.

0: Only in My Dreams was a song that Debbie Gibson wrote when she was 14, recorded when she was 16, in our chart 1987 in October as a new entry this week at number 27. She's only 56 years old now. Just a spring chicken. Our countdown continues in a moment. We'll check in with our news desk.
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2: Fine and southwesterlies today, overnight a low of 7. For Thursday, fine with some morning fog about the Firth of Thames and then some evening cloud. Southwesterlies dying out early Thursday afternoon with highs of 22 degrees and overnight on Thursday a low of 10.
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4: Kia ora. I'm Darren Mills and here are some of the news stories and events from around the world back in October of 1987. On the 1st of October, Fiji's constitution was suspended following the second coup d'etat the previous month led by Lieutenant Colonel Sitiveni Rambuka. Also on the 1st of October, a magnitude 5.9 earthquake known as the Whittier Narrows earthquake shook the San Gabriel Valley in Southern California, causing between $213 and $358 million in damage. It had a relatively shallow depth and was felt throughout Southern California and Southern Nevada. On the 6th of October, following the previous month's coup d'etat, as mentioned earlier, led by Lieutenant Colonel Sitiveni Rambuka, Fiji became a republic. Rambuka announced that he'd removed the Governor General from office and he declared himself head of the interim military government. On the 7th of October, the American Department of Education announced new guidelines for teaching about AIDS in public schools, emphasizing the importance of abstinence and appropriate moral and social conduct. 8th of October, Muammar Gaddafi announced that Algeria and Libya had agreed in principle to a proposed union of the two states, which Gaddafi suggested should be called Algibia. Between the 8th of October and the 8th of November, the 1987 Cricket World Cup was held in India and Pakistan, with Australia defeating England to win the final. October 15, back to the Fiji coup, and Ratu Sirpanaya Nanilau resigned as Governor-General, although he was made the first President of Fiji on the 6th of December, 1987. Between the 15th and 16th of October, the Great Storm of 1987 struck southern Britain and northwestern France. It was one of the strongest storms to affect the region in the previous 200 years. October 19 was Black Monday. Stock market levels fell sharply on Wall Street and around the world. Worldwide losses were estimated at $1.71 trillion. And on the 23rd of October, US President Ronald Reagan announced his Star Wars anti-missile program and said it wasn't a bargaining chip in controlling arms talks with the Soviet Union. And that was just some of the news making headlines and events from around the world back in October of 1987. I'm Darren Mills. Now it's back to the hits on the New Zealand Retro Weekly Top 40 Countdown with Rob Walker.
0: Thanks, Darren. Darren will have some New Zealand news headlines from October of 1987 later in the program.
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0: You know what's cool about this show is at times songs pop up that you haven't heard for, well, I don't know, 39 years. At number 26 from Level 42 comes this song, To Be With You Again on the Retro Top 40. It's Level 42.

0: Zealand Retro Weekly Top 40 Countdown. To be with you again, level 42. They've been on the chart for 3 weeks at that stage in 1987, this week of October 26th this week, and they're in the country in New Zealand next year for the summer concert series. Looking forward to that.
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0: Number 25. Crikey. We're going to go back in time to 1953 for the origins of this tune, an instrumental theme from a radio and TV show called Dragnet. Recordings by Ray Anthony and his orchestra in 1953. But in 87, a version was released by The Art of Noise and used as the theme music for the 1987 film version of Dragnet. Makes sense.

This is the city. I work here.

0: number 25 on this week's countdown, Dragnet, The Art of Noise, a new entry from the movie Dragnet. Do you remember that? No, I don't much either.
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0: It's a Kiwi classic in our number 24 position from Herbs from the album Sensitive to a Smile. Now, the album was at number 32, the song at number 24. Here is the late Charlie Tumahai.
4: The whole song is about innocence. Basically, one only has to look at your children to see how innocent people should be, really. I mean, they don't have any inhibitions. They just speak their mind. They just do what they do. It took us, well, about halfway through writing the whole thing that we realised that particular song was about innocence.
0: Herbs at number 24.

0: It is quite simply a gorgeous song, isn't it, from Herbs, Insensitive to a Smile. The song had been on the chart for 15 weeks. The album had been on our album chart for 26 weeks, sitting at number 32 over there on the album chart. We'll continue with our countdown in just a moment, this week of October 87, and another classic Kiwi coming up next. 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
0: Number 23. Welcome back to our countdown this week of October of 1987. Another classic Kiwi song in our number 23 position. A song that Shona Lang actually recorded originally 2 years earlier, but then it was remixed, and that's when it became a hit. Here is Shona Lang.
9: I saw Edward Kennedy on the television. I hadn't seen him for years and years, and he looked old and tired, and I just said those words out loud. I'm glad I'm not a Kennedy. Bells went off. It's a reflective song, I think. I don't think I have any more of an obsession about the Kennedys than most people. I think they're just a part of our psyche, you know. I've since learned a lot because obviously it inspired a lot of conversation all around the world, so I've learned quite a lot about the Kennedys and have, I guess, become more interested as a result of that.
0: Glad I'm-

fear of devastation, the right to breathe air, as nature provided it, the right of future generations.

0: inspired by seeing one of the Kennedys on TV, Shona Lang. Glad I'm Not a Kennedy at number 23. The song has been in the chart for 11 weeks. At this stage, down from number 19 to number 23.
1: Number 22.
0: Well, it's an obvious love song in our number 22 position this week of 87. The song has been in our chart for 12 weeks from the US outfit Atlantic Star. It's Always.

0: Aw, I will love you always. Atlantic Star had been on our chart for 12 weeks with that song. Down from number 18, though, to number 22.
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0: In 1987, Ice House had released an album called Man of Colours. The album was so good, they had five top 30 singles from the album. The first one to reach the top of the charts from the album was Crazy. It's Ice House at number 21.

0: number 21 on this week's New Zealand Retro Weekly Top 40 Countdown. Crazy from Ice House. The song had been on our chart for 7 weeks. That's all. And Ice House are doing a 40th anniversary tour of the album Man of Colours in Australia next year. Our countdown continues with our top 20 in just a moment. Don't go anywhere. I wouldn't. Actually, I can't, can I?
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0: Hey, we've got some time up our sleeves. Let's play a song from an album called Door to Door from The Cars. It was sitting on our album chart here in New Zealand at number 10. It had only been out for 2 weeks, and it was the band's last album with the original lineup before they disbanded in 1988. From it, You Are the Girl.

0: Top 40 countdown from this week of October 1987. The album Door to Door was our number 10 album. Don't go anywhere. The countdown continues in a moment. 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
18: We're back with the retro.
0: In the immortal words of Bon Jovi. Yes, we are. We're halfway through this week's countdown, October 1987, this very week. Let's get into our top 20.
19: Number 20.
0: Sometimes, for reasons unknown, artists will test the song by releasing it in a couple of countries, and that's all. And on this occasion, that's what happened. Billy Idol released a song called Soul Standing By in Australia and New Zealand alone, becoming a hit only in New Zealand. After being out for 2 weeks, Soul Standing By, Billy Idol at number 20.

number 20 on this week's New Zealand Retro Weekly Top 40 Countdown. Billy Idol giving New Zealand and Australia a hit. Nowhere else in the world. Whiplash Smile was the album it came from at number 28. And that album had been on our album chart for 29 weeks. Number 19. The Jamaican duo Sly and Robbie released a song in 1987 that's charted in three countries, one of them being New Zealand. In fact, it charted very well here. From the album Rhythm Killers, our number 26 album comes this. It's Boot.

0: 7:19 on this week's New Zealand Retro Weekly Top 40 Countdown. Boops, Here to Go from Sly and Robbie. The song has been in our chart for 8 weeks.
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0: Nothing like a bit of pressure to give you a hit. In our number 18 position comes the song from Swing Out Sister that welcomed them to the music world from an album called It's Better to Travel. They'd released Blue Mood from the album and it didn't chart, and the record company demanded they record a song and get it in by the next Monday morning or risk being dropped. Well, they succeeded in having hits with Breakout, Swing Out Sister on the Retro Top 40 at number 18.

0: Number 18 on the New Zealand Retro Weekly Top 40 Countdown. The first hit for Swing Out Sister and Breakout. Cool song. Been in the chart for 14 weeks at this stage.
1: Number 17.
0: It's an iconic Aussie song in our number 17 position from Midnight Oil, from their album Diesel and Dust, their number 4 album. See, in 1986, they'd been touring through the outback of Australia, playing in remote Aboriginal communities and seeing firsthand the seriousness of the issues in health and living standards. They wrote this song to criticise how populations were often removed from their lands, highlighted by the line, "It belongs to them, let's give it back." Beds are burning. At number 17, it's Midnight Oil.

0: Midnight Oil, led by Peter Garrett, who went on to become a politician. Who saw that coming? Well, everybody. Beds Are Burning had been in our chart for 2 weeks at this stage, moving up from 28 to number 17. We'll continue with our countdown and check in with our news desk in just a moment.
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2: In this update, more people are training as teachers, but gaps remain in the secondary school workforce. Enrolments surged 40% from August 2023 to this August. Minister Erica Stanford says the split's about even between primary and secondary, but the primary workforce is oversupplied. She says the school on-site training program, which pays people to train, is now being heavily weighted towards high schools.
3: We soon will be also heavily weighting it in certain subjects like science, for example, when we make that compulsory at year 11, so we're able to target it.
2: Police have paused searches, but not investigations, into a Brazilian woman's disappearance near Queenstown in September, and they're asking for any information, no matter how small. Erica Rodriguez de Coelho's car was found near Coronet Peak at Skipper's Saddle. Police still haven't identified a hiker that hoped might be able to help. Kiwi Internal Affairs digital teams have helped put an American 21-year-old behind bars for 50 years. John Edward Lario pleaded guilty to two offences relating to child sex abuse. In 2024, Internal Affairs shared details it picked up of newly produced online child abuse with US Homeland Security. Child exploitation team manager Tim Houston says this is a good result.
4: Demonstrates the impact that timely information sharing and strong international partnerships can have in protecting children and bringing offenders to justice.
2: Pacific Island leaders say the world needs deep, rapid and sustained emissions reductions or damage will be irreversible. They've been meeting in Nandi ahead of the COP31 summit next month. Fiji's climate minister says the world is hurtling past the 1.5 degree temperature limit agreed in 2015. That's news.
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2: In sport, the Cricket Players Association firmly believes having a New Zealand side in Australia's Big Bash League would not grow the domestic game, despite a Deloitte recommendation to join. NZ Cricket's backing a franchised domestic competition instead. NZ CPA boss Simon Porter says the Big Bash was never really on the table, and you only have to look at the NRL to see why.
8: They run competitions for their purposes, and that's for what's good in their backyard. So the thought that there was going to be a whole lot of investment swinging into better New Zealand cricket, I probably can't buy that one.
2: Argentinian football superstar Lionel Messi has finished his 21-year international career as a winner, scoring a goal in a 3-0 win over African nation Benin in Buenos Aires. The 39-year-old bows out as Argentina's record appearance holder and leading scorer with 126 goals in 208 games. That's sport. I'm Stuart Willey.
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9: Fine and southwesterlies today, overnight a low of 7. For Thursday, fine with some morning fog about the Firth of Thames and then some evening cloud. Southwesterlies dying out early Thursday afternoon with highs of 22 degrees and overnight on Thursday a low of 10.
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12: Kia ora, I'm Darren Mills, and here are some of the news stories and events from here in New Zealand back in October 1987. October 6, Susan Devoy, later of course known as Dame Susan Devoy, won her second World Open squash final in a row. This one was in Auckland as she beat Lisa Opie of England 9-3, 10-8, 9-2. Between the 17th and 21st of October, a four-part mini-series, Erebus, The Aftermath, screened on TV One. The programme traced the events following the crash that killed 257 people in 1979, including the Royal Commission of Inquiry and subsequent Court of Appeal and Privy Council hearings. Much of the programme detail was taken from public records and the book, which was written by Commission Inquiry head, Mr Justice Peter Mann. The four-part series also contained some new material on the police investigation into the crash. And finally, the financial news on the 19th of October, the government sold the state-owned enterprise New Zealand Steel to Equity Corp for $327 million on the same day that the Wall Street Stock Exchange in New York collapsed. And the following day, the New Zealand stock market crashed following Black Monday, or Black Tuesday as it was here in New Zealand on Wall Street, as share prices fell by 59% over 4 months. And that was just some of the news making headlines and events from here in New Zealand back in October of 1987. I'm Darren Mills, and now it's back to the hits on the New Zealand Retro Weekly Top 40 Countdown with Rob Walker.
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13: Welcome back to our countdown. It's 1987, this week of October, and at number 16 comes a song from Alexander O'Neill, who says,
15: "Can I get some nasty bass?"
13: He's now retired. Well, he's 72. Good on him, he's allowed to.
15: It's gonna be kind of right tonight.
13: Had a big hit in 87 with this song.
15: We're gonna talk about a girl who's late.
13: At number 16, it's Fake.
15: Fellas, can I

Number 16, Fake from Alexander O'Neill, up from number 24 from the previous week. The song had been in our chart for 3 weeks. It's got an infectious groove, hasn't it? Now, our countdown has featured songs produced and written by the production team Stock, Aitken and Waterman. Well, in number 15 this week was a brand new entry where they themselves were the artists. Who would have thunk it? The song was called Roadblock at number 15.

0: Number 15 on this week's New Zealand Retro Weekly Top 40 Countdown, Roadblock. Stock, Aitken and Waterman, better known as songwriters and producers of artists like Kylie Minogue, Rick Astley, and many, many more. But that's them as the artists. Brand new entry.
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0: Number 14. What an outstanding song in our number 14 position, and recognisable from the first note. From the album The Joshua Tree, our number 6 album this week on our album chart. That album had been in the album chart for 27 weeks, and from it came this song. Now, number 14 position this week. I still haven't found what I'm looking for.

0: still haven't found what I'm looking for. That's U2, number 14 this week of October of 87 from the Joshua Tree album. What a song. It's been in the chart for 12 weeks. Hey, U2 have recently announced a new album, Carnival de Luz, the band's first new album in 9 years. It's been released on the 13th of November this year, featuring a duet with Bono and the late great Dolly Parton. It's called Torn, and what has sadly turned out to be her last recorded vocal performance. Co-written by U2, Dolly Parton and Johnny McDade, it's a tender country song detailing broken family ties that holds wider resonances. We're going to wait with great anticipation for that song to come out. Hey, our countdown continues in a moment, this week of October 1987. 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
0: Welcome back to our countdown. We're in this week of 1987. It's October, and at number 13 comes a song from Martin Fry's band ABC and a tribute to Smokey Robinson. Now, if you pay attention to the bass line in the song, it's a homage to Robinson's 1970 hit with the Miracles, Tears of the Cloud. I know, it's when Smokey sings. ABC on our chart at number 13.

0: Number 13, When Smokey Sings, dedicated to Smokey Robinson. The song has been on our chart for 7 weeks. I love that song. Holding steady in the number 13 position.
1: Number 12.
0: What a gorgeous song in our number 12 position. Bon Jovi's on our chart with this song from the album Slippery When Wet, our number 5 album. One of my favourite albums at the time in 87. And at this stage, it had spent 25 weeks in the album chart. John Bon Jovi, big fan of Westerns. And that's what inspired him to write Wanted, Dead or Alive. At number 12.

0: Wanted, Dead or Alive. Bon Jovi at number 12. The song has been in our chart for 5 weeks, dropping just a wee bit from the top 10, from number 9 from the previous week. Still one of my favourite albums. Slippery When Wet.
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0: Now, legend has it that the late Prince had a bit of a crush on Sheena Easton. He even took her out for dinner. Nothing developed from there because apparently he was really shy. But anyhow, he ended up recording a song with her for the album Sign of the Times, a number 38 album from Prince. It's You Got the Look, Prince and Sheena Easton at number 11.

0: number 11, and you got the look from Prince with Sheena Easton. What a pairing. Seriously, what a great song. Our countdown continues at the moment. We're heading towards our top 10. 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
0: We've got some time. Let's play a song from an album sitting quite prominently on the album chart in 1987 at number 21, but it had been in the album chart for 33 weeks from one of our favourite Aussies, John Farnham. And the album was Whispering Jack. I mean, what an album.
9: Yeah.
0: What a guy. Seriously. From the album comes this song. It's Pressure Down.

0: Measure Down from John Farnham from Whispering Jack, our number 21 album. The album had spent 33 weeks in the album chart at this stage. We really wish John Farnham well. He wasn't able to attend his own tribute concert recently because he wasn't very well. And that song, Pressure Down, is the song that Richard Marx performed at the tribute concert in Melbourne for John, who has given Richard a wee little nickname.
1: So when we became pals, one day he said, "I've got a nickname for you. Skid." Skid Marks. And I swear, he's never stopped calling me that. And I love him so much that it makes me laugh. He'll go, "Hey, Skid, how you doing? Oh, Skid on this."
0: Countdown continues in a moment. 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
7: Here we go. We're into our top 10 from this week of October of 1987. I see no point in messing around. Let's get into it as soon as we can. Like now. Right now.
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7: A number 10 song comes from Pet Shop Boys with Dusty Springfield, who didn't want to record the song with them originally until she heard West End Girls from the Pet Shop Boys and went, oh, I like that. What a collaboration. What have I done?

0: What a collaboration. The Pet Shop Boys and Dusty Springfield holding steady at number 10. The song had been in our chart for 6 weeks. And what have I done to deserve this? I love that song.
1: 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Number 9.
0: It's one of our favourite Kiwi artists in our number 9 position. He was going by the name of Tex Pistol at the time. Of course, he was ex-Dudes member Ian Morris. Here he is.
2: Sometimes you can spend years, you know, working on a song, and the harder it is, and, you know, the worse it is. But that, I don't know, that really clicked right from the start, the whole arrangement and the sounds. And people say you're supposed to have a finished idea. You've got to hear the song finished before you start, which is, you know, what I try to do with that one. I did. When it was finished, it was exactly the same as when I first thought of it, so yeah, it was great.
0: Tex Pistol, the game

0: The Game of Love from Tex Pistol, the late Ian Morris, and his cover of the 1965 hit originally by Wayne Fontana and the Mindbenders.
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0: Imagine this. I mean, it's such a cool story. Kylie Minogue and other members of the cast of the soap opera Neighbours performed this song as an impromptu performance at an Aussie Rules football charity event. And as a result, she ended up with a record deal from Mushroom Records. The debut single, it's Locomotion, it's Kylie at number 8.

0: New Zealand Retro Weekly Top 40 Countdown this week, October 1987. The Locomotion, Kylie Minogue. The song we've been on our chart for 4 weeks, of course, it's a cover. The 1962 hit by Little Eva, and written by Jerry Goffin and Carole King. Stand by, we're inching closer to our number one song this week of October 1987.
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2: Fine and southwesterlies today, overnight a low of 7. For Thursday, fine with some morning fog about the Firth of Thames and then some evening cloud. Southwesterlies dying out early Thursday afternoon with highs of 22 degrees and overnight on Thursday a low of 10.
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6: In sunny Whakatane and across the Eastern Bay of Plenty, this is 1XX.
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0: Number 7. Rightio, it's off to the movies for our number 7 song from a movie called Who's That Girl, starring Madonna. It was a bit of a flop at the box office, but the soundtrack did pretty well. From the soundtrack comes the title track, Who's That Girl, Madonna, at number 7.

0: Number 7 on the New Zealand Retro Weekly Top 40 Countdown. Who's That Girl from Madonna? Yeah, the song had been in our chart for 8 weeks at this stage. The title song to the movie that she was in, the soundtrack, which was at number 12, over there on the album chart. It had been in the album chart for 5 weeks. Alrighty, when Michael Jackson wrote this song in our number 6 position, he actually intended to sing it with Barbara Streisand or Whitney Houston. Now, Barbara Streisand turned him down because she thought, well, it wouldn't work, he's much younger than me. And Whitney Houston's record label said it would detract from the promotion of her album, Whitney. So he used a backing singer called Sada Garrett, and she co-wrote one of his other songs, Man in the Mirror. What a beautiful song. I just can't stop loving you. Michael Jackson on our chart this week at number 6.
1: I just want to lay next to you for a while. You look so beautiful tonight. Your eyes are so lovely. Your mouth is so sweet. A lot of people misunderstand me. That's because they don't know me at all. I just want to touch you and hold you. I need you. I love you so much.

0: Number six, and I Just Can't Stop Loving You from Michael Jackson with Sadie Garrett. The song has been on our chart for 6 weeks from the album Bad, which was our number one album this week. It had been in the album chart for a mere 3 weeks and went on to stay considerably longer.
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0: Number five. Yes, but the band that held a point higher in the chart this week was New Order from the UK. Now, this song had been in our chart for 4 weeks, dropping a bit from number four to number five this week. It's True Faith.

0: Weekly Top 40 Countdown this week of October 1987. We're 39 years into the past and True Faith from New Order. Hey, it's the 80s. Of course New Order's going to be in the countdown. Look it up. The song has been on our chart for 4 weeks. Oh, we're close. Don't go anywhere. 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
0: Number 4. Welcome back to the countdown this week of October 1987. A number 4 position is held by Terence Trent D'Arby in another track from our number 2 album, Introducing the Hardline, according to Terence Trent D'Arby. I mean, there's a title. This song has been in our chart for 5 weeks. It's Wishing Well at number 4.

0: number four on this week's countdown, Wishing Well, from Terence Trent D'Arby, from our number two album, Introducing the Hardline, according to the song, was produced by Martin Weir of Heaven 17.
1: We are loving the retro, the New Zealand Retro Weekly Top 40. As the numbers get smaller, the hits get bigger.
0: Number three. Rightio. In our number three position from the UK comes the late Chris Rea, who'd put a multi-track recording desk in his garage and made the album Dancing with Strangers using three microphones in his garage. He said nobody heard it, nobody witnessed it. It was a demo, but most of the tracks ended up in the final result. From that album comes Let's Dance.

0: 3 on this week's countdown. The late Chris Rea from Dancing with Strangers, which was a brand new entry on our album chart at number 7. That is such a cool song. And it's been in our singles chart for 4 weeks. Number 3 this week. Of course, we lost Chris Rea at the end of last year. On the 22nd of December 2025, he died after a short illness. He was 74.
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0: Number 2. We're in a time, in an era, where novelty songs used to appear on our chart. We loved them for some particular reason. In the UK, there was a novelty band called The Firm, led by John O'Connor, who was a producer. They had a hit in 1987 with a song based around the 1960s science fiction TV show Star Trek. You gotta love it. The Firm and Star Trekking. It's number 2.

0: The Firm on the New Zealand Retro Weekly Top 40 Countdown. Yes, that was your number two song. It was number three the previous week. Star Trek and It's Irresistible. Did you know it was 60 years ago that Star Trek first beamed into TV screens, first in Canada and then the USA? The first broadcast episode, The Man Trap, premiered on the 6th of September 1966. Here in New Zealand, the NZBC started playing the series on Wellington TV One. Do you remember that? 1968. Our number one song is just around the corner.
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0: Alrighty, it's time to bring you your number one song from this week of October of 1987, and it's off to the movies. Number one. The movie, of course, was La Bamba, a biographical film about the life of Ritchie Valens. Pretty cool movie, too. And Ritchie Valens' family personally requested this band, Los Lobos, to perform the music for the film. At number one, Los Lobos, La Bamba on the Retro.

0: Los Lobos and La Bamba holding steady at number one this week in 1987. In October, the song had been in our chart for 7 weeks. The album, the soundtrack album of the movie that it came from, was our number three album. It had been in the album chart for 2 weeks. Amazing. Of course, the late Ritchie Valens recording the song back in 1958. And that's it. That's our countdown. Thanks to Rick Perry for the intros, Darren Mills for the news. Thanks to Dan O'Day, LA Force Productions, Radio Express, and all of our local independent stations across the country. You can listen to us in Rarotonga, Australia, the USA and the UK. Actually, to be fair, you can listen to us anywhere by going to this website, absoundbites.co.nz. 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That's our archives page. All of our old shows are there. Go and check it out. It's free. You'll love it. Hey, next week, we look at the New Zealand charts from October of 1992. Looking forward to that. Thanks to me, old mate Azza, for putting the show together. Until next week, look after yourself. You know I worry about you. My name's Rob Walker, and I'm out of here.
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1: Fine and southwesterlies today, overnight a low of 7. For Thursday, fine with some morning fog about the Firth of Thames and then some evening cloud. Southwesterlies dying out early Thursday afternoon with highs of 22 degrees and overnight on Thursday a low of 10.

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Wake up in paradise with the Coromandel CFM's Big Breakfast Show. 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
2: In this update, Queenstown's Walter Peak Fire has been described as the largest the district's seen in decades. Firefighters will be back at first light to resume the battle, which at last estimate had burned 1,400 hectares of mainly tussock and scrub with areas of trees. It was sparked when a scrub burn-off flared back into life on Tuesday. Mayor John Glover says it's a confronting scene.
3: I've seen controlled burns. I've also seen those get out of control. But I think the area of this one is probably the most significant that I've seen in the 26 years I've lived here.
2: Praise for a scheme paying teachers to train on site. The number of teachers in trainings jumped 40% from 2023 to now. Education Minister Erica Stanford credits the school on-site training program. Rangiora High School's Bruce Kearney says his school has embraced it with two people training.
4: What normally happens with people who go into teacher training is that they really love being on section, and going to teachers' college is just something that you have to do. This gives them the best of both worlds.
2: Health officials are raising red flags about people buying unapproved injectable drugs online, often for weight loss. Our newsrooms obtained a paper under the Official Information Act showing a surge in exchange program needles bought for peptides in the past year. A Ministry of Health briefing warns people are buying injectables without clear dosing guidelines or ingredient lists. It warns of injuries, contamination and heavy metal poisoning, along with the risk of promoting eating disorders and poor mental health. Revelations: the Ministry of Justice considered firing a now disgraced ex-lotto presenter three times. Documents released under the Official Information Act show the agency decided to keep paying Russell Harrison while he faced money laundering charges. Pay only stopped when he was fired after a plea in June this year. The Ministry of Justice promised to put better employment and management practices in place after a review of the incident. That's news.
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2: In sport, one former New Zealand wicketkeeper has replaced another as Black Caps batting coach, with BJ Watling confirmed to succeed Luke Ronchi. Watling will take the role in early December before the four-test cricket tour of Australia. Ronchi has accepted an offer to coach the Melbourne Renegades in the Big Bash League. George Russell will start from the back of the Formula One grid in Sunday's Singapore Grand Prix. The Mercedes driver has received a power unit penalty after an engine failure forced him to retire from third place, with five laps remaining in Malaysia at the weekend. Arsenal football manager Mikel Arteta has signed a new contract with the Premier League champions until 2030. The 44-year-old's deal was set to expire at the end of this season. That's sport. I'm Jodie Gill.
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8: Fine weather again today, which is great. A little bit of fog around the Firth at the moment and some evening cloud. Apart from that, nice weather all day long, which I'm looking forward to. Out on the water, we've got sou'westers at 15 knots, easing to 10 knots during the morning and then down to variable 5-knot winds around about midday. Sea is slight. There's an easterly swell in the Coromandel Recreational Area of 1 metre, easing to 0.5 metre.
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8: 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Time to get weak petitish, if you will. It's Van Morrison and Jackie Wilson said.

Oh, yeah. What does he say? I'm so wired up, don't need no coffee in my cup. That's Van Morrison on Coromandel's CFM. Jackie Wilson said, just enjoying the ecstasy of life. What a way to go. Belinda Carlisle on the way this hour. We've got David Gray heading off to Babylon. And Dead or Alive are going to spin us round and round and round. But let's keep the, well, slow it down a little bit, I suppose. Cruisy song, Daniel Powder and A Bad Day.

0: Belinda Carlisle on CFM. Actually, that's, I don't know, has Jude done that as a topic for the midday mixtape? I'm not sure if she has done heaven songs, like How Far Is Heaven by Los Lobos and that one. There's plenty of them out there. It's Thursday today. It's Yellow Bin Day, by the way, so it's recycling today. Thames and surrounds, Thames Rural, South Tairua and Pairoa. 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Actually, I will have to make sure that my wife does that for me this morning. One advantage of doing the breakfast show.
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0: 20 past 6 on CFM. Fine weather today, apart from that cloud, that fog around the Firth of Thames. Heading for a high of 22 degrees.

Faith Hill on the Coromandel's CFM, the Big Breakfast, thanks to the Coromandel Lifestyle Centre. Rob sitting in for Fabian for this morning because it's school holidays. Speaking of which, there's lots of holiday activities. If you want to find out what they are and where they are, I know it's only 2 days left, but that's okay. There are still activities happening today and tomorrow, and in fact on the weekend for the school holidays. If you head along to our Facebook page, you will find pinned right at the top is a whole heap of school holiday activities all over the place, from Ngātia to Whitianga to Coromandel Town to Waihi, so, and even Waihi Beach. So check it out on our Facebook page. And if you've got something that is there, I know it's the end of the holidays, but if you've got something that we've missed out, make sure that you stick it in the comments so that people can scroll down and see it. We've got news along at 6:30, including a local news bulletin with John Freer. Let's head off there with David Gray off to Babylon.

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1: In this update, Queenstown's Walter Peak Fire is being described as the largest the district's seen in decades. Firefighters will be back at first light to resume the battle, which at last estimate had burned 1,400 hectares of mainly tussock and scrub with areas of trees. Health officials are raising red flags about people buying unapproved injectable drugs online, often for weight loss. A Ministry of Health briefing warns of injuries, contamination and heavy metal poisoning, along with the risk of promoting eating disorders and poor mental health. Revelations the Ministry of Justice considered firing a now disgraced ex-lotto presenter three times. Documents released under the OIA show the agency only stopped paying Russell Harrison when he was fired after a guilty plea in June this year. Development West Coast is celebrating its 25th year of strengthening the region's economy. Established in 2001 with $92 million from the government, the agency has since grown its fund to around $146 million. That's news.
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3: Nominations close today for next month's general election, and as of this morning, six candidates have put up their hands wanting the Coromandel seat. National Scott Simpson is chasing his sixth term. Matamatapiako District Councillor Vincent Anderson has the New Zealand First nomination. Labour Member of Parliament for New Plymouth, Glenn Bennett, is part of the Coromandel race. Outdoors Party candidate Ray Cobb is back after having a crack in 2023. Coromandel Town's Pamela Greely is again the Greens candidate, also having contested the last two elections, with Mike McCormick, who tried out for the Papakura seat 3 years ago, has the ACT Party nomination. CFM continues to monitor pre-election activity, a point of interest from us that, as your local privately owned and operated radio station, we receive no government support. ACT's Paul Henry, talking in Whakatane last night, has disclosed that once he gets into government, understanding how important regional radio is to communities, he will be advocating for fairness, especially with funding from the likes of New Zealand On Air. With Coromandel Peninsula being the canvas for one of the country's most high-profile murder mysteries, now a further chapter is being added to who killed the Swedish tourists Heidi Parkinen and Sven Hoglund. The latest play out is the potential compensation battle by David Tamahere, who had his convictions quashed earlier this year. Yesterday, 36 years after he was found guilty of the Swedish tourist murders, Tamahere learned there would be no retrial. The case had a trail from Thames on the west coast to the Parakawai Valley in the east. Outside the Auckland High Court, Tamahere indicated compensation was an option. A call has gone out for Hauraki Plains residents to support stronger businesses and a stronger community through its Connecting the Plains initiative. A meeting is being held on November the 4th, a spokesperson posting that all local businesses and community members were encouraged to attend. Those behind the group are hoping that new members will assist by getting involved to help shape what Connecting the Plains can achieve for the area by building a stronger business community. Grace O'Malley's Irish Inn in Whitianga opens daily at 11:30 a.m. on John Freer for Coromandel CFM.
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4: Fine weather today, a little bit of fog around the Firth of Thames, but that's okay. It makes it just look, you know, I don't know, what's the word for it? Yeah, London-y, something like that. We're heading for a high of 22 degrees. That's a long way off at the moment. Out on the water, sou'westers at around about 10 knots. They will ease down to variable 5-knot winds around about midday. Sea slight, mainly fine. There is an easterly swell of 1 metre in the Coromandel Recreational Area that will ease to half a metre.
2: 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It's the Big Breakfast on the Coromandel CFM with the Coromandel Lifestyle Centre. 4 stores in 1 and always worth the visit.
4: 25 to 7 on CFM. There's a whole lot of Elvises coming to Hamilton shortly. We'll take a look at that in a moment. Might even find an Elvis song for you coming up.

Delamitri on Coromandel CFM, The Big Breakfast. Thanks to Mark and the team at the Coromandel Lifestyle Centre. Always well worth grabbing a coffee and wandering around and looking at everything, because you might just go, oh, you know, that would go in the corner quite nicely. Or, yes, I could do with another one of those, because the other one's getting... So, anyway, check it out at the Coromandel Lifestyle Centre. Elvis is coming to town, not to us. Sorry, he's coming to Hamilton. It's Elvis Down Under, New Zealand's biggest Elvis festival, coming up at the end of the month. A couple of Australian legend Elvis impersonators, Paul Fenwick and his son Anthony, both do it. Ron Mann, who is a Roy Orbison impersonator. Matt Burse does Johnny Cash. You've got our very own Nathan Leggett. Those others are from Aussie. But there's a whole lot more. So it's basically, it's a competition and an anniversary. It's the 21st anniversary celebration for them too. So New Zealand's biggest Elvis festival, coming to the Cozzy Club in Hamilton on, he said... Double check the dates, right? 23rd. Oh, and of course, Labour weekend. Duh, silly me. Anyway, speaking of Elvis, I love Elvis. Let's have an Elvis song, shall we? Suspicious Minds on CFM.

0: 100% local radio. This is CFM and Stan Walker. Yeah, he's the closest he's coming to us over summer is Kingston Calling, which is out at the Bay Oval in Mount Maunganui, middle of February, actually middle to late February, 19th and 20th of February. So he's on the Friday, the 19th. Not coming any closer to us, but there are a whole lot of other concerts coming to the likes of the Corriglian Tavern, Waihi Beach Hotel and other places for summer. You want to check them out on their Facebook pages. And rest assured that here on CFM, we will keep you advised of who is playing and where.
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0: Speaking of live gigs, of course, we've got the gig guide with the Corriglian Tavern. That's coming up this afternoon. Sam will have that for you around about 10 to 5. Today, Age Concern, Hauraki, Coromandel, Steady As You Go classes. 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Thames, 1:15 at St. George's Hall in Mackey Street. 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

One of those mid-range English new wave synth bands out of the 1980s, dead or alive. They weren't up the top, they weren't down the bottom. But to say something for longevity, they're still going. They're still touring around as dead or alive. So just keep those songs coming. All right, news is coming very shortly at 7 o'clock. This is Three Doors Down. Get you some kryptonite. Sort out Superman.

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2: In this update, drug researchers are warning people buying injectable medicines online without prescriptions are dicing with their health. A Ministry of Health briefing obtained by our newsroom under the Official Information Act shows a huge surge in people using needle exchange services for peptides. The often unapproved injectables can be bought online, usually for weight loss, with unclear dosage, ingredients and side effects. Researcher Chris Wilkins says they could be harmful.
3: It could have bacteria or be badly manufactured, and then injection introduces a new layer of risk.
2: Queenstown's Walter Peak fire is being described as the largest the district's seen in decades. Firefighters will be back at first light to resume the battle, which at last estimate had burned 1,400 hectares of mainly tussock and scrub with areas of trees. Sir John Key says it's nuts to think there's something wrong with being a billionaire and we should celebrate successful business people like we celebrate athletes and musicians. The former Prime Minister was among politicians, leaders, entrepreneurs and academics taking part in last night's New Zealand Herald Future of New Zealand debate. Much of the discussion focused on AI, infrastructure and climate change. Key took issue with a question posed to Christopher Luxon and Chris Hipkins in the previous night's TVNZ leaders debate.
4: Jack Tane had a question that went something along the lines of, is it morally offensive if you're a billionaire? Well, what sort of wowsers have we become?
2: The World Health Organization's investigating the suspected plague case in Russia. A 28-year-old worker at a Siberian plague research lab has died of a pneumonia of unknown origin, with 200 others now in quarantine. WHO Epidemic and Pandemic Threat Management Director Maria van Kerkhove says this woman worked in a high-threat lab. She says there's a lot of biosecurity safety provisions in these labs, and she would have had training and vaccinations. That's news.
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2: In sport, injuries ruled Richie Mo'unga and Fehi Fineanga-Nofu out of the All Blacks for the Bledisloe Cup test against the Wallabies. Fineanga-Nofu's exit comes via a concussion and hamstring strain during the Bay of Plenty North Harbour match in the NPC. Canterbury back Shea Fihaki joins the squad as a replacement. Mo'unga sustained a calf tear during Tuesday's training. His return to play is undetermined. No decision's been made on whether an immediate replacement will be sought. One former New Zealand wicketkeeper has replaced another as Black Caps batting coach. BJ Watling's been confirmed to succeed Luke Ronchi from early December ahead of the four-test cricket tour of Australia. Ronchi's off to mentor the Melbourne Renegades in the Big Bash League. That's sport. I'm Jodie Gill.
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8: It's a beautiful day outside. The forecast is fine weather. Some evening cloud around. Southwesterly winds dying out this afternoon. We're heading for a high of 22. Currently scratching. I'm trying to remember. Inching up. Thank you. Inching up into double figures. Out on the water, southwesters at 10, 15 knots. 10 knots in the Hauraki Gulf, 15 knots on the east coast there. They will ease down to variable 5-knot winds later in the day by about midday, but southwesters at 15 knots developing again this evening. Sea slight, there is an easterly swell in the Coromandel recreational area of 1 metre that will ease to 0.5 metre.
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8: 7:05 on CFM. Rob holding with you through till 11 this morning on the Big Breakfast. Looking forward to it being hot in the city, hot in the country, hot in the towns. It's Billy Idol.

10 past 7 on CFM. Billy Idol has got a new, a movie out, documentary called Billy Idol Should Be Dead. Apparently it's on Hulu and it's going to go to, is it going to Netflix? No, it's not. It's just going to stay on Hulu. But the DVD will be released, 70 years old now, inducted into the Rock and Roll Hall of Fame this year. What a controversy that is, with the number of people that are getting inducted and those that aren't, that should have been, over the many, many years. We won't get into that one, will we? There is a Rock and Roll Hall inductee coming up very shortly. It's not Train, by the way.

0: Stevie Wonder, the youngest ever. Well, not youngest ever. He was the youngest living inductee into the Rock and Roll Hall of Fame many, many years ago, back in 1989, when he was only 38 years old. Inducted alongside Rolling Stones, Temptations. Yeah. Great stuff. The best of the 70s. You can get that on our CFM app on CFM Retro, which is our retro station on the CFM app. If you haven't got the app yet, it's the best of the 60s and 70s, the absolute cream of the 50s, and it's a really good nostalgia kick.
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0: Peninsula Roofing and Scaffolding are looking for an experienced administrator to join the team, initially for 3 days per week, but the potential is there for additional days as the business grows. So if you have some experience administrating, then that could be you. 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So get a hold of Bronnie, just Bronnie at cfm.co.nz. That's Bronnie with a Y, and she will help you get your needs and your job on the job spot. 20 past 7.
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0: 20 past 7 on CFM. Fine weather on the way, heading for a high of 22. It's a yellow lid day, so get your yellow recycling bins out, cast your glass crate bin and the food scraps as well. 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

0: Fremantle's CFM. 25 past 7, we have a news bulletin coming up at 7.30, including local news with John Freer, and a further update or a further chapter being added to the Heidi Parkin and Sven Hogland story. You can find out more very, very shortly. Also looking at pre-election activity around the traps. That's with our news at 7.30.
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0: All right, low tide. Well, high tide was at 5:30, so it's a couple of hours ago. So low tide is 7:30-ish. It's 11 this morning, round about then, just after. And then the next low tide just... shall I start that again? I think I will. Hang on, let me just start that again.
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0: Maybe caffeine doesn't work on me anymore. The previous high tide was 5:30 this morning. Low tide is around about 11:30, 11:40 this morning. And the next high tide is just after 6 o'clock tonight. That'll be a 2-metre tide on the east coast and a 3.4-metre tide on the west coast. So it might get a little bit choppy out there too.
2: Let's move and gay and get it on.
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0: Half past seven on CFM. Just coming through, there was a house fire at Wharekaho, just north of Whirinanga last night. Emergency services called to a Wharekaho Road address around about 25 past two this morning. Senior Sergeant Chris Painter says an occupant of the house raised the alarm and is being provided with support. A scene guard is in place out there, and police will carry out an investigation today to find out what was going on. So there was a house fire at Wharekaho Road overnight.
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2: In this update, drug researchers are warning people buying injectable medicines online without prescriptions are dicing with their health. A Ministry of Health briefing obtained by our newsroom under the Official Information Act shows a huge surge in people using needle exchange services for peptides. Queenstown's Walter Peak fire's been described as the largest the district's seen in decades, with firefighters back at first light. Sir John Key says it's nuts to think there's something wrong with being a billionaire and we should celebrate successful business people like we celebrate athletes and musicians. He took issue with a question posed to Christopher Luxon and Chris Hipkins in the previous night's TVNZ leaders debate.
3: Jack Tane had a question that went something along the lines of, is it morally offensive if you're a billionaire? Well, what sort of wowsers have we become?
2: The World Health Organization's investigating the suspected plague case in Russia. A 28-year-old worker at a Siberian plague research lab has died of a pneumonia of unknown origin, with 200 others now in quarantine. That's news.
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8: Nominations close today for next month's general election, and as of this morning, six candidates have put up their hands wanting the Coromandel seat. National Scott Simpson is chasing his sixth term. Matamatapiako District Councillor Vincent Anderson has the New Zealand First nomination. Labour Member of Parliament for New Plymouth, Glenn Bennett, is part of the Coromandel race. Outdoors Party candidate Ray Cobb is back after having a crack in 2023. Coromandel Town's Pamela Greely is again the Greens candidate, also having contested the last two elections, with Mike McCormick, who tried out for the Papakura seat 3 years ago, has the ACT Party nomination. CFM continues to monitor pre-election activity, a point of interest from us that, as your local privately owned and operated radio station, we receive no government support. ACT's Paul Henry, talking in Whakatane last night, has disclosed that once he gets into government, understanding how important regional radio is to communities, he will be advocating for fairness, especially with funding from the likes of New Zealand On Air. With Coromandel Peninsula being the canvas for one of the country's most high-profile murder mysteries, now a further chapter is being added to who killed the Swedish tourists Heidi Parkinen and Sven Hoglund. The latest play out is the potential compensation battle by David Tamahere, who had his convictions quashed earlier this year. Yesterday, 36 years after he was found guilty of the Swedish tourist murders, Tamahere learned there would be no retrial. The case had a trail from Thames on the west coast to the Parakawai Valley in the east. Outside the Auckland High Court, Tamahere indicated compensation was an option. A call has gone out for Hauraki Plains residents to support stronger businesses and a stronger community through its Connecting the Plains initiative. A meeting is being held on November the 4th, a spokesperson posting that all local businesses and community members were encouraged to attend. Those behind the group are hoping that new members will assist by getting involved to help shape what Connecting the Plains can achieve for the area by building a stronger business community. Grace O'Malley's Irish Inn in Whitianga opens daily at 11:30 a.m. I'm John Freer for Coromandel CFM.
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0: 25 to 8 on CFM. Fine weather today, apart from some fog around the Firth Thames. Is that still there? I don't really think it is, so we'll just ignore that next time. A little bit of evening cloud as well, heading for a high of 22. Out on the water, sou'westers easing to variable 5-knot winds during the morning. Should get there at around about midday. Sea slight, partly cloudy. There's an easterly swell in the Coromandel recreational area of 1 metre that will ease to 0.5 metre.
1: Bacon and eggs. It's the Big Breakfast on the Coromandel CFM with the Coromandel Lifestyle Centre. Four stores in one

0: Capital's CFM, the best music variety on the plains and the peninsula with Sting. How did he get the name? Well, he was young, 18 years old, working as an aspiring musician, also as a ditch digger, did some work as a school teacher, but spent his evenings playing bass guitar in local jazz clubs. And he was at one club and he turned up wearing a very loud yellow and black and yellow striped rugby jersey. And the leader of the band looked over and just jokingly yelled out, "Hey, Sting." Who was the leader of the band? Well, let Sting tell the story.
1: He was actually called Gordon Solomon. He was a trombone player in a traditional jazz group. This, I'm about 18. They thought it was so funny, they kept calling it to me, and then they'd call my mother up and say, "Is Sting there for a gig?" And she ended up calling me Sting. And every band that hired me after that knew me as Sting. But I always had, you know, Gordon was never really my name.
0: Yeah, except when his mum called him when he was little. Sting on Sting on CFM. Let's get Kiwi, shall we? This is 6

0: The best in Kiwi music on CFM at 6:60. It's Thursday today, so that means tonight, of course, you've got the best in Kiwi music for 2 hours with Jason Wyatt on the Sweet Anne Show. Just an update again, there is a house fire at Whorikaho overnight. Emergency services called to a property on Whorikaho Road around about 2:25. The resident, or the occupant at least, raised the alarm. The occupant is now receiving support, and we'll keep you updated on that as details come to hand.
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0: If you are in Thames, you will probably see the posters going up around the shops. 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There'll be auctions this afternoon, tea, there's spot prizes, and it's all raising funds. It's a major fundraiser for the Living Well Trust, and proceeds go towards helping the Community Food Bank, the Open Door, and other community programs. 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

100% local radio, CFM, across the plains and the peninsula on a Thursday morning. Don't dance on the ceiling. It's not good for you. It's 9 to 8, news and sport along at 8 o'clock. We have the celebration shout-outs after 8 o'clock with Flowers on Pollen and Thames. Also going to be talking to, we're hoping to catch up with Cheryl. There's some happenings with Thames Twilight Croquet, which is cranked up again. But Cheryl, I know, is doing a tournament in Pairoa today with a whole lot of other people. So I'm going to try and talk to her around about 20 to 9. And also a reminder, it's Thursday, and so Fleming Rasmussen from Coromandel Chambers joins us after 10 o'clock for Legally Speaking, taking a look at that that law change earlier in the year from the government talking about granny flats where you don't need building consent for a 70-metre or 70-square-metre or less granny flat. So that's the topic today. Let's head off towards the news with Avril Levine.

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2: In this update, concern for long-term health issues and demand on health services as more people take unapproved injectable drugs. Demand for syringes from the online needle exchange has risen significantly in the past year, mostly due to a rise in unapproved peptide use. The drugs are often promoted through social media for weight loss and muscle growth, but don't have clear regulations, dosage instructions or ingredients. Drug researcher Dr. Robin van der Sanden says people are potentially not getting what they ordered.
3: You are kind of playing Russian roulette a little bit with your health when every time that you purchase these substances.
2: Sir John Key is questioning whether Kiwis are becoming wowsers if we think there's something wrong with being a billionaire. The former Prime Minister joined politicians, leaders, entrepreneurs and academics last night for the New Zealand Herald's Future of New Zealand debate. Key took issue with a question in the previous night's TVNZ leaders debate on whether it's okay to be a billionaire. He says New Zealand needs to celebrate business success like we celebrate sporting and musical success. Meanwhile, Winston Peters hopes New Zealand's conversion practices ban will be overturned or relitigated, but has stopped short of committing his party to repealing it. The New Zealand First Leader says abortion could, depending on its timing, shade into murder or assassination. Peters made the comments during a wide-ranging interview with Family First. He says the 2022 conversion practices ban would not have passed if New Zealand First had been in government at the time. The lawyers of US death row inmate Krista Pike have asked for evidence to be preserved from her botched execution. The 50-year-old survived two lethal injections in Tennessee last week. She's reportedly now conscious and speaking in hospital. US correspondent Nick Harper says Pike's lawyers argue there were problems with the IV lines involved.
4: They say that at least seven needles were used to try and get that into her system. One of those needles was even bent at a 90-degree angle.
2: That's news.
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2: In sport, World Rugby's executive board has confirmed two dangerous tackle techniques will now face extra attention and be subject to sanction. The hip drop, where a tackler uses their body weight to pull a player to the ground and drops onto the legs of a ball carrier from behind, will be added to foul play law and result in a penalty kick at bare minimum. The knee drop, where a defender drops to one or both knees before making a tackle, will be subject to the same punishment. Meanwhile, injuries have ruled Richie Moanga and Fahey Finianga Nofu out of the All Blacks for the Bledisloe Cup test against the Wallabies over the next fortnight. One former New Zealand cricket wicketkeeper has replaced another as Black Caps batting coach. BJ Watling's been confirmed to succeed Luke Ronchi from early December. That's sport. I'm Jodie Gill.
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8: Fine weather on the way today. Some evening cloud around. Heading for a high of 22. Everybody's in double figures now with Tairua racing to the front at 12.5 degrees. Out on the water, southwesters at 10 knots, easing to variable 5-knot winds around about midday today. And then southwesters at 15 knots developing in the Hauraki Gulf later this afternoon or evening. Sea slight, partly cloudy. There is an easterly swell of 1 metre in the Coromandel Recreational Area that will ease to 0.5 metre during the day.
9: With a side order of the best music variety. 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
8: 8:05 on CFM. If you're heading off to work, once you get to work, don't just jump out the car and head straight into work. Just stand there and breathe in the beautiful air for a moment.

David Bowie on Coromandel CFM. Rob holding with you on The Big Breakfast, thanks to the Coromandel Lifestyle Centre in Whitianga. Actually, I remember a little story I think popped up on my feed about a new David Bowie song having been found somewhere. I'm going to have to double check on that one, because that will be very interesting. 10 past 8 on CFM. We've got the celebration shout out shortly with Flowers on Pollen in Pollen Street, Thames. Right now it's the Chicks version of Landslide.

0: That's the birthday boy, John Stevens, 66 years old today, up front for Noiseworks and No Lies. Also joining him there is Bruno Mars from the musical side of things. Bruno Mars is 41 today. Paul Hogan, Hoags, still around. Crocodile Dundee, 87. Sigourney Weaver is 76. Matt Damon is 55. And our very own Martin Henderson, Dr. Ben Keaton in Grey's Anatomy, is 52 years old. Now let's get a bit local though and find out who else is celebrating.
1: 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Thanks to Flowers on Pollen, Thames. 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
0: Just one name on our celebration shout-outs this morning, and that's Mike Williams, who is 75 today. Mike, happy birthday. Hope you have an absolutely brilliant day, because 75 is a good age to get to, isn't it? Yeah, well, 95 is a good age to get to. But, okay, you're 20 years off that, Mike. Happy birthday to you. If you know somebody celebrating whatever it is, birthdays, wedding anniversaries, anything at all, let us know here at CFM through the website, cfm.co.nz, or just drop us an email, and we will celebrate with them. And then once a month, somebody's going to win themselves a beautiful bouquet. One of our names on our celebration shout-outs, maybe Mike, maybe it'll be you, is going to win a beautiful bouquet of flowers from Flowers on Pollen, just to make it something a little bit extra special.
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0: 20 past 8 on the CFM. Fine weather today, heading for a high of 22 degrees. Winds out on the water easing to variable 5-knot winds during the morning.

23 past 8 on CFM with that classic song from Van Halen. We've got a news report coming up at 8.30, news bulletin including local news with John Freer taking a look at pre-election activity, and also another chapter in the Heidi Parkin and Sven Hoglund story. More about that in a few minutes' time on CFM.

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1: In this update, concern for long-term health issues and demand on health services as more people take unapproved injectable drugs. Demand for syringes from the online needle exchange has risen significantly in the past year, mostly due to a rise in unapproved peptide use. Sir John Key is questioning whether Kiwis are becoming wowsers if we think there's something wrong with being a billionaire. He says New Zealand needs to celebrate business success like we celebrate sporting and musical success. Meanwhile, Winston Peters hopes New Zealand's conversion practices ban will be overturned or relitigated, but has stopped short of committing his party to repealing it. The New Zealand First Leader says abortion could, depending on its timing, shade into murder or assassination. The lawyers of US death row inmate Krista Pike have asked for evidence to be preserved from her botched execution. The 50-year-old survived two lethal injections in Tennessee last week. She's reportedly now conscious and speaking in hospital. That's news.
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7: Nominations close today for next month's general election, and as of this morning, six candidates have put up their hands wanting the Coromandel seat. National Scott Simpson is chasing his sixth term. Matamatapiako District Councillor Vincent Anderson has the New Zealand First nomination. Labour Member of Parliament for New Plymouth, Glenn Bennett, is part of the Coromandel race. Outdoors Party candidate Ray Cobb is back after having a crack in 2023. Coromandel Town's Pamela Greely is again the Greens candidate, also having contested the last two elections, with Mike McCormick, who tried out for the Papakura seat 3 years ago, has the ACT Party nomination. CFM continues to monitor pre-election activity, a point of interest from us that, as your local privately owned and operated radio station, we receive no government support. ACT's Paul Henry, talking in Whakatane last night, has disclosed that once he gets into government, understanding how important regional radio is to communities, he will be advocating for fairness, especially with funding from the likes of New Zealand On Air. With Coromandel Peninsula being the canvas for one of the country's most high-profile murder mysteries, now a further chapter is being added to Who Killed the Swedish Tourists Heidi Parkinen and Sven Hoglan. The latest play out is the potential compensation battle by David Tamahere, who had his convictions quashed earlier this year. Yesterday, 36 years after he was found guilty of the Swedish tourist murders, Tamahere learned there would be no retrial. The case had a trail from Thames on the west coast to the Parakawai Valley in the east. Outside the Auckland High Court, Tamahere indicated compensation was an option. A call has gone out for Hauraki Plains residents to support stronger businesses and a stronger community through its Connecting the Plains initiative. A meeting is being held on November the 4th, a spokesperson posting that all local businesses and community members were encouraged to attend. Those behind the group are hoping that new members will assist by getting involved to help shape what Connecting the Plains can achieve for the area by building a stronger business community. Grace O'Malley's Irish Inn in Whitianga opens daily at 11:30 a.m. on John Freer for Coromandel CFM.
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8: Fine weather on the forecast for us today and tomorrow, which is good. Heading up to 22 degrees. It's getting a little bit warmer now, around about 11 and 12 and a half. Maybe out on the water, sou'westers easing to variable 5-knot winds later in the morning till about midday, and then sou'westers at 15 knots developing later this afternoon in the Hauraki Gulf. There is an easterly swell in the Coromandel recreational area of 1 metre that will ease to 0.5 metre.
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1: If you're looking for some entertainment on Sunday afternoon, well, if you're looking for entertainment, listen into the gig guide this afternoon at 10 to 5. But Sunday afternoon, there is a special low-key concert, a bit of hush-hush, so I can tell you, but you can't tell anyone else. It's at the Little Theatre in Waihee with Air Sculptures. There will be 10 acoustic singer-songwriters. No big bands, no all the amplifier stuff. It's all acoustic, including Liam Ryan, Waihee's Liam Ryan, from Air Sculptures, Xnarx keyboardist. Actually, your keyboards, Liam, I'm just saying, are not acoustic. I'm just pointing that out to you. But Amir Yusuf will be there as well. It's a great little concert. 10 artists, koha of maybe $5, maybe a bit more if you feel like it. And afternoon tea provided at halftime too. So check that out at the Little Theatre on Sunday afternoon in Waihee.
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0: 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This is CFM, and local means local. And I was talking to somebody about this from Total Span this morning as I was getting my coffee. Local means we can talk about things like the local croquet club, because you can't do that on national radio. Cheryl, good morning.
1: Good morning, Rob. It's lovely to be talking to you.
0: It's lovely to be able to do this, isn't it?
1: Yes. So I want to talk about our croquet clubs, the greatest game you could play. It stimulates your mind and you get gentle exercise.
0: And from a team's point of view, croquet fits in perfectly with steampunk, doesn't it? Because that's weren't they playing at the Mad Hatter's Tea Party? Weren't they playing croquet?
1: Yes. After steampunk has their little market on Victoria Park, we had Victoriana high tea.
0: Oh, I see.
1: At the croquet grounds, and everybody was invited in. You didn't have to be in costume, and we let you come in and have a cup of tea and a small plate of sandwiches and cakes. You can have a go on the lawn and just see how interesting the game is.
0: Yeah, nice. You're celebrating your 120th birthday. I mean, we're talking about the Kaupo Bridge being 100 and Turu. You're 120.
1: And we celebrate that in November. But the big item is that on Saturday at 101 Beach Road, we're having a garage sale. And this is a great garage sale. We hold one once a year, and we'll be selling all types of household goods, books, jigsaws, and bric-a-brac. And I believe we've also got some musical instruments this year. Great collection of things. So that's this coming Saturday. And the doors will open at 7 a.m.
0: And people can find out more about the Twilight's croquet as well.
1: Yes, and Twilight's croquet is just come along on a Wednesday evening between 5 and 5:30. And there'll be people there to help you, show you how to play, provide mallets, just wear some soft-soled shoes.
0: Yep.
1: And come and have a game or two. We'd love some business people to come down. That's why we're holding it a little later, because last summer got so hot.
0: You want it when it's cooling down a little bit.
1: The evening's, hopefully 5 to 5:30, and we can play through till 7 o'clock or so. So after work on a Wednesday evening, come down to the

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2: In this update, Winston Peters has raised the prospect of revising the current ban on conversion therapy. A law change in 2022 prohibited certain practices that aim to change or suppress a person's sexual orientation, gender identity or gender expression. New Zealand First wasn't in Parliament at the time. Peters has told lobby group Family First he hopes the ban will be overturned or relitigated, but has stopped short of committing his party to repealing it.
3: I sure hope so, but you see, we came into a circumstance where we inherited that. There's no doubt in my mind if we had been there at the time that that would not pass through. Well, we'd have made a pretty strong fight against that.
2: Overnight rains given firefighters a welcome break in the battle against a large blaze at Queenstown's Walter Peak. Helicopters and ground crews are back at the site above Lake Wakatipu this morning. Fire and Emergency says conditions are more favourable after last night's rain. The government's bringing in new rules to prevent Auckland and Coromandel rock pools from being ransacked this summer. A substantial area of the intertidal zone in those areas will be closed for recreational gathering of shellfish and mussels. Jacob Jones reports.
4: It will apply from the high water mark to a point offshore where the water is 2 metres deep. There will be smaller daily limits for crabs, octopus, prawns, sea cucumbers and squid. Oceans and Fisheries Minister Shane Jones says fossicking is a Kiwi tradition, but it's being ruined by a selfish few who are taking too much.
2: The World Health Organization says it doesn't yet have the full picture of Russia's possible case of the plague. A 28-year-old worker at a Siberian plague research centre has died, detected with pneumonia of an unknown origin. 200 others are in quarantine. The WHO says it'll be assessing the public health risk for Russia and the rest of the world. That's news.
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2: In sport, the injuries keep coming for the All Blacks ahead of their Bledisloe Cup defence against the Wallabies starting Saturday at Auckland's Eden Park. Elliot Smith reports on the latest setbacks for coach Dave Rennie.
7: If Rennie thought it couldn't get any worse after losing Artie Savia, Luke Jacobson, Caleb Clark and Ruben Love for the year, he's now lost two more. Richie Moonga with a calf tear and Fehe Whinganuofo with a double whammy of a head knock and upper hamstring tear gone. It makes the complexion of the 23 to face Australia Saturday night more fascinating, and there appears no obvious straightforward answer as to who starts at 10.
2: Bowden Barrett appears the favourite. The team's named at midday. BJ Watling will succeed Luke Ronchi as Black Caps cricket batting coach from early December. That's sport. I'm Jodie Gill.
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8: It's a beautiful day outside. Make the most of it. Fine weather and some sou'westers coming up this evening. Bit of cloud this evening that'll just cool things down, which is going to be nice. Heading for a high of 22 degrees out on the water. Winds easing to variable 5-knot winds late morning, around about midday. Sea slight. Sou'westers developing later this afternoon. There's an easterly swell of 1 metre in the Coromandel. That'll ease down to 0.5 metre during the day.
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0: Paul Simon on Coromandel's CFM. 13 past 9. I don't know if you've caught up in the news. There was a house fire overnight in Whorekaho. Sadly, one person has lost their life in that fire. We'll keep you up to date with details as they come to hand. Steve Winwood on the way this hour. Gwen Stefani and Crowded House. We're going to have a chat to Sam Wolford from Legacy. Take a look at some of these promises that that the politicians are making, remembering, of course, that under New Zealand law, they don't need to keep those promises, but some of them involve the seafloor and fishing. So we'll talk to Sam Wolford about that around about 25 past.
1: 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Thanks to Philip Hart, Chartered Accountant, on the Coromandel CFM.
0: Now, you can catch this particular local artist at a special concert at the Little Theatre in Waihee. It's not a mere Yusof concert. He's just one of 10 artists that will be performing there. Acoustic music for a Sunday afternoon at the Little Theatre, but this is local music, Amir Yusof on CFM, and feel it coming.

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0: 100% local radio, CFM and London Beat. 22 past 9 this weekend is the second of TCDC's Disaster Resilience Expos. Now, these are a great way to just glean information ahead of disasters. The catchphrase is, be prepared, don't be scared. And if we give the don't be scared part, last was January when that weather bomb hit. That was the big one. And we actually had TV3 brought their cameras to the Coromandel Peninsula. They did an interview with me right here in the Thames CFM studio. They did an interview with our news editor, John Freer, right across the road from our Thames studio. They did an interview with Sam at our Whitianga studio. And the whole time they were trying to get us to say that everybody in the Coromandel and Hauraki was, we're all freaking and quaking about the, but we're not. That's the thing. That's why they didn't use it. I think they used 4 seconds of Sam. But we don't want to be scared. We want to be prepared for whatever happens. And it's always, it's like a tune-up for the car or maybe an annual warrant of fitness. You head along to the Disaster Resilience Expo and you get information about how to be better prepared ahead of the weather events and other disasters and how to be resilient through that. So check it out. This, the second of them is at the Tairua Rugby and Sports Club in Manaia Road on Saturday from 11 through until 2. All right, we're going to take a little bit of a break, come back and talk to Sam Wolford from Legacy. And yes, we're talking politics and the ocean floor.
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9: It's 25 past nine on CFM. This is election year, and that means politicians are making election promises. And that means absolutely nothing, basically. If you remember, a while ago, I spoke to Fleming Rasmussen, who does our Legally Speaking. By the way, he'll be along in about an hour's time. And Fleming answered the question, do politicians have to stick by their promises? The legal answer, legally speaking, is no, they do not. But at the moment, they're making promises, some of them anyway, about the sea floor. And that concerns us. That concerns Sam Wolford from Legacy. Sam, good morning.
10: Morning, Rob. How you doing?
9: I'm doing all right. Are you liking some of these promises?
10: Well, I think what you were saying earlier about your lawyer, it's true. We have to take it all with a grain of salt. But obviously, it's
9: that would be sea salt.
10: That's what we're going to vote for.
9: You're talking sea salt we have to take a grain with.
10: Yes, exactly. It's all about the ocean.
9: All right, but they are saying the right things at the moment, and what does that mean to you? What are the right things for you?
10: Look, I think the most exciting thing this election cycle is that fisheries management, bottom trawling, that sort of thing, it's actually an election issue. So we saw in the leaders' debate a couple of nights ago that Chris Hipkins actually came out and said, yes, they want to ban bottom trawling. Now, Labor might not have a policy to back that up yet, but the fact that it's being spoken about shows how passionate the community is about this stuff.
9: So it's because I was thinking about it and going, it's really important for us because we're surrounded by the sea, particularly the Coromandel Peninsula. But how important is it to the residents of Auckland or Wellington or Christchurch? You know?
10: Yeah. Look, I think this is where New Zealand, look, we're a long island nation, you know, we're surrounded by the ocean, and it's important to all of us, whether it's because you want to go and get a feed for your family, because you like sailing, we're all inextricably entwined with the ocean. So a healthy ocean is good for our community, but also it's really good for the economy. You know, if we transition to high value, low impact fishing techniques, it's really good for jobs, regional economy, development, that sort of thing. So it's a good direction the country's heading in.
9: So which of the parties have policies, and have you read any of them, any comments on what they've got down?
10: Yeah, look, I think, obviously I'm not going to try and tell people how to vote, but there is some positive noises coming from the likes of the Opportunity Party. ACT has got quite a strong policy, and the Greens obviously as well. Interestingly, New Zealand First and National are holding their cards very close right now. And like I said just a minute ago, Labour has started to make noises that looked positive about transitioning away from these destructive fishing techniques as well. So, I mean, the main thing is that people just take this into consideration when they're looking at who they're going to vote for. It's a thing this year, and we've got a chance to really push for change.
11: There are so many things in there. And even if you... even if you don't vote for X party or Y party, you can make comments about bottom trawling.
10: Ask your local MP. If you haven't got a policy, why haven't you got a policy? And quiz them on the policy that they do have. It's great to have informed voters. That's what really scares politicians. It keeps them honest.
11: Yeah, absolutely. All right, Sam, thanks so much for your time.
10: You too.
11: Sam Wilford from Legacy, both of us having trouble with our teeth, probably got the wrong teeth in. Sam Wilford from Legacy New Zealand, you can check them out online. And yeah, good question. Ask your politician, what's your policy?
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11: Speaking of the seafloor, the thing that does good to it is the tide. So we've got next high tide is just after 6 tonight. So low tide around about 11:45, 10 to 12 this morning. And high tide just after 6. It's a 2-metre tide on the east coast, the Whitianga side, and Thames tide is 3.4 metres.

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1: 25 to 10 on CFM. The Ryde Coromandel Bike Park has open day today. Last one for the school holidays from 2 until 4. So you can take the kids along there, bring covered shoes. There is adult, you need adult supervision for your kids. It's not just drop them off. All right, but it's an open day. Bikes and helmets are available at the bike park if you need them. Maybe you're on holiday there and didn't bring the bike, but that's okay. So open day this afternoon from 2 until 4. Last one for this school holidays at the Coromandel Bike Park.

0: there's your nostalgia kick for this hour. Martha and the Vandellas on Coromandel's CFM, and that sort of music all the time on our CFM retro station on the app. This afternoon, lunchtime, 12 o'clock, news and sport, followed by Jude's midday mixtape. And today we have songs with either car brands or the word car in the title. So start thinking of those. I can let you know the purple one will be along in that because he's got a certain song about a car. But four songs all connected with the one theme, and this time it is cars or car brands in the title. 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

Green Day on Coromandel's CFM, just on 10 to 10 on The Big Breakfast, thanks to the Coromandel Lifestyle Centre. An update on the house fire in Whorikaho. Sergeant Chris Painter of the New Zealand Police has confirmed that a body was discovered inside the address, so a tragic outcome from that, with one person dying. A second person who raised the alarm escaped without injury and is now being provided with support. We will keep you up to date with information as it comes to hand. News bulletin coming up at 10 o'clock. After that, Fleming Rasmussen from Coromandel Chambers joins us for Legally Speaking today, looking at the new law with regards to granny flats. And the question is, can you build the granny flat before you build the big house? That's an interesting question. We'll look at that around about 20 past 10 on CFM.

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2: In this update, the Opportunity Party is insisting its door is still open to National despite Christopher Luxon's constant rejection. The National Party leader had this to say about Opportunity during this week's TVNZ Leaders Debate.
3: Well, as I said, we've ruled them out. And as I've said, we also do not want to work with parties that want to impose more taxes.
2: But Opportunity leader Kulay Wong says she doesn't buy it.
4: I think if either of those Chrises need us to form a government, they would far rather pick up the phone than be sitting in opposition for the next 3 years.
2: Meanwhile, Labor admits some charter schools have been successful, but argues the model isn't needed. If elected, the party would scrap the almost 20 charter schools set up under the coalition government. Chris Hipkins learned yesterday that candidate and former top cop Rakesh Naidu sits on a charter school board. Hipkins says public money needs strong accountability, and while some charter schools are doing good things, they can do them in the public system.
5: But we demonstrated last time, of the schools that were set up as charter schools last time, most of them are still operating. They're still operating within the public education system and they're operating successfully.
2: A person's died after an early morning house fire in the Coromandel Peninsula's Wharekaho or Simpsons Beach near Whitianga. Emergency services were called to the Wharekaho Road address just before 2:30 a.m. A fire and emergency spokesperson says a person was found dead at the scene. Police say another occupant raised the alarm and is being provided with support. Smoke from a large vegetation fire above Queenstown's Lake Wakatipu has eased thanks to overnight rain. Helicopters and ground crews are back at Walter Peak this morning as the blaze burns across several hundred hectares. Fire and Emergency District Commander Blair Kiley says the terrain is making things difficult for crews.
6: It's compounded by wind and other factors. One of the things that has been a challenge is on the steep slopes. There's lots of fine fuels, lots of tussocks and grasses that are quite dry.
2: People are still being asked to stay away from the shoreline while helicopters collect water in monsoon buckets. That's news.
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2: In sport, a further blow to the All Blacks' first five stocks ahead of the Bledisloe Cup defence against the Wallabies starting Saturday. Richie Mo'unga will miss both tests at Auckland and Sydney after suffering a calf tear at training on Tuesday. Former All Black Ian Jones is backing a familiar face to fill the void.
10: The greatest thing about this All Black team mentality, you know, the squad mentality, we have a guy like Bowden Barrett, who you mentioned, over 100-plus test matches, really comfortable at Eden Park, comfortable in big match occasions.
2: The All Blacks team is named at midday. Wing Fehi Fine-Anganofo has also been ruled out with concussion and hamstring issues. John Rahm will not participate in the next season of LIV Golf. His lawyer has deemed the terms unacceptable. That's sport. I'm Malcolm Jordan.
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11: fine weather on the way today and tomorrow, which is great news for us. Heading for a high of 22 degrees. We are getting up there very, very slowly, currently around 11 or 12. Out on the water, southwesters easing to, well, 10 knot southwesters easing to variable 5 knot winds around about midday or later this morning. And then southwesters at 15 knots developing later this afternoon in the Hauraki Gulf. We have an easterly swell in the Coromandel recreational area of 1 metre that will ease to half a metre.
1: Poached, scrambled or fried? It's the Big Breakfast on the Coromandel CFM with the Coromandel Lifestyle Centre. Four stores.

Tasman Archer on Coromandel's CFM. It's a quarter past 10. Big Country on the way this hour. We've got Smash Mouth and Mirage. We'll also be joined by Fleming Rasmussen from Coromandel Chambers with Legally Speaking. Today, looking at this new law or the lack of needing building consent for a granny flat. Can you build the granny flat first? That's the question. It's coming up, Legally Speaking, right about 20 past 10.

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0: touch of Scotland this morning on Coromandel's CFM. On the weekend, Saturday, the Disaster Resilience Expo, the second of the, I think it's five all up, Disaster Resilience Expos that TCDC are running around the place. Be prepared, don't be scared. Be prepared, don't be scared, because we don't want to be worried about it. We just want to be prepared for it. Now, the first one in Whitianga was great. I really enjoyed that. The second one is at the Tairua Rugby and Sports Club on Saturday, this Saturday from 11 through until 2. There's giveaways, there's sponsorship vouchers. Mostly there are people telling you how to be prepared, how to plan and resilience before future disasters and severe weather events. So if you are in the Tairua area at all, then head along to the Rugby and Sports Club at 11 o'clock from 11 through till 2 on Saturday. There's even a barbecue sausage sizzle and it's free, so that's pretty cool. Alright, let's take a little bit of a break, and then it's Legally Speaking with Fleming Rasmussen, and the question about granny flats. If you don't need building consent for the granny flat, can you build the granny flat and live in that first before building the main house? That's the question we pose to Fleming right after this.
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0: So, Fleming, a very good morning to you. How are you?
10: I am very, very good. Another day in paradise.
0: Absolutely. All right, let's get into this Legally Speaking for today. And this one's come through. The government's changed the law so that you don't need consent to build, well, you don't need building consent to build a granny flat on the property. Now, somebody wants to, so they say, if I've bought a property which I want to build on, am I able to build the granny flat first and live in that while I build the main house?
10: Good. So, legally speaking, let's break it down. 6 points, with, among others, 2 legal tests. The first legal test is the Building Act exemptions that applies in this case. This is that from January this year, you can build qualifying new detached single-story homes that are less than 70 square meters without a building consent. You still need a licensed professional. You must be able to obtain PS3 and PS4s, and you must obtain from your council a PIM. A PIM is a Project Information Memorandum. Legal test number two, what if my section is empty? A building consent exemption may apply to the first qualifying house on bare land. However, the separate national planning permission for a granny flat does not apply on a vacant site. So for planning, the first house is assessed under, in this case, TCDC or HDC's applicable district plans. Take up contact with them and have a dialogue. Point number three, the second home beside an existing home. Yes, you can, but you need to be aware that in rural setbacks, are generally is 10 metres at the front and 5 metres at the sides and or at the rear. TCDC, as an example, classifies coastal living and village zones as rural for that purpose. That means that both of the pathways may be available to you. That's the test one and test two that we just talked about. If in doubt, you talk to your council. Number four, building in stages, which is what the question really is about.
0: Yep.
10: Can I live in the small house while building the main one is really what it says. Potentially, yes. But if the small homes come first, it is initially the principal home for planning purposes. Calling it temporary does not bypass the rule. Again, the later main house generally needs building consent and may need a resource consent too. Keeping the small home afterwards must also be lawful. Now, you should be aware that sometimes council, actually, when you got to the finish stages, they waive the rates on what we call the second dwelling. In this case, you need to be alert. There are different rules for different councils. So again, go back and talk to the council. Now, summing it up, legally speaking, the facts are the exemptions can save consent, cost and time. However, owners and licensed professionals remain responsible for compliance. There is no usual council inspection program or code compliance certificate. TCDC's listed PIN, the one I talked about before, is about $1,500, I think from memory, $1,453. So there's opportunity, there's been progress in this area, but talk to your council to make sure that you're safe and certain on it.
0: Yeah, that's interesting that you say that whatever you build becomes the primary.
10: It's not whatever you build, but what you build first,
0: becomes
10: the primary one.
0: Yeah.
10: You can't build your secondary first and then go to the primary.
0: So you build yourself a 70-metre dwelling first and then build a 240-square-metre granny flat. That's not going to work, eh?
10: It will only work in the context that if you, from the outset, when you talk to a council at a dialogue, that you show them that it's a staged approach. Right? Stage one, 70 square metres. Stage two, 120 square metres. But the primary at the beginning becomes what you built. When you have then completed the second 120 square that you're talking about at the same time, because that's what your consent applied for, that can be reversed at that stage. The point of the question was, do I still need a consent? In the case of building two, the answer is yes. In the case of building one, if it is sub 70 square meters, the answer is no, you do not need that, but you need one of those pins.
0: All right, excellent. Fleming, thank you so much for your time.
10: You're welcome. You have a great day. Good to talk to you.
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1: We are old. Well, we know, yes, we know that particularly in the Coromandel, we have the oldest population in the country, average age, but also we have some really old stuff, not the least of which is the historic Kopu Bridge. And this weekend, we are celebrating 100 years since the first pile was driven on the bridge. You can head along to the Kopu side of the bridge on Sunday morning from 10 o'clock and find out more about that, wander over the old bridge and back, check out the history of it and just celebrate the centenary. So 10 o'clock on Sunday at the Kopu side of the bridge.

0: the best in Kiwi music on Coromandel CFM. We've got 2 hours of that tonight with Jason Myatt on the Sweet As Kiwi show. So I don't know if he's got any Mirage tonight, but I know he will have great Kiwi music and great interviews as well. Check it out from 7 through till 9 tonight on CFM. I'm going to take a short break, come back with a song that doesn't include any musical instruments.
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0: Don't bring everybody down like this. Don't worry. It will soon pass, whatever it is. 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
1: Bobby McFerrin. All sounds and noises in that song done by either Bobby singing or making noises or tapping various parts of his body. It's 8 to 11 on CFM. That's it for me. Jude DeLong after 11. I'll catch you back for breakfast tomorrow.

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2: In this update, National wants to introduce random drug testing for beneficiaries and reduce payments for those who have been on JobSeeker for more than 2 years. Here's senior political reporter Azaria Howell.
3: The party's campaigning on rolling out 10,000 random drug tests from next year to expand over time, which social development spokesperson Louise Upston says ensures people are ready for work. From April 2028, those who've been on JobSeeker for 2 years will get a lower payment rate. National would also double the stand-down period so people cannot access benefits for longer if they repeatedly leave employment without good reason.
2: A claim there's still a chance Opportunity and the National Party will work together, despite Christopher Luxon's protestations to the contrary. The National Party leader had this to say during this week's TVNZ Leaders Debate.
4: I have been crystal clear with who we could or couldn't work with. I've laid that out from the very beginning of the year. I've been clear about Opportunity.
2: That's water off a duck's back to Opportunity leader Kule Wong, who says she thinks that both Luxon or Chris Hipkins would rather pick up the phone than sit in opposition.
5: Ultimately, that is their call. We have said that we are here and ready and willing to talk.
2: Hipkins has already said that Labor's door would be open to working with Opportunity. A reminder to stay vigilant around fires as a large blaze continues to burn on the shores of Queenstown's Lake Wakatipu. Helicopters and ground crews are back at Walter Peak this morning, battling the fire, which has spread across several hundred hectares. Fire investigators have yet to determine what sparked it. Fire and Emergency District Commander Blair Kiley says the blaze shows how quickly a fire can grow to this size.
6: What we're really encouraging people in rural areas that use fire for land management and things is just to be extra cautious around fire, ensuring that fire is extinguished properly before it's left unattended.
2: Christchurch police now believe a missing 21-year-old is no longer alive. Braden Hepworth was last seen at the Linwood Z Energy on September 3. Police say someone must know what's happened to Hepworth. That's news.
7: It was so hard when we had to say goodbye to Skittles. He's been with us since he was a kitten, and he meant the world to the children. So when it was time for that last cuddle, we asked our vet to make sure that Forever Pets would be the ones looking after his final journey. Skittles was treated with the utmost respect and was given an individual pet cremation. Forever Pets made a hard day a little easier. When time comes, contact the personal and caring Forever Pets in Thames.
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2: In sport, an analogy for the difficulties former National representative Mark Greatbatch faces as president of New Zealand cricket. He's in the process of guiding the domestic T20 game through significant change. The decision-making, which landed on the privatised NZ20 League, has been criticised by the likes of Sir Richard Hadlee. Greatbatch has summed up the sport's recent evolution.
9: Our game has changed so much in the landscape of it. I was playing golf yesterday with Brendan McCullum and I was trying to quiz him about franchise cricket around the world. And the first thing he said to me, it's like the Wild West, Mark.
2: World Rugby's executive board has confirmed two dangerous tackle techniques, the hip drop and knee drop, will now face extra attention and be subject to the minimum sanction of a penalty during matches. That's sport. I'm Malcolm Jordan.
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10: Over both sides of the Coromandel today, fine, with a bit of morning and evening clouds. Sou'westers dying out with a high of 22 for Whitianga today. Also for Thames, out on the water, sou'westers 15 knots, easing to variable 10 knots in the morning. Slight seas with an easterly swell of 2 metres.
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I want to start level 42, Lessons in Love for the Cars. Let's go. It's CFM. Best music variety across Coromandel. And this is our Coromandel. My name is Darren Mills. 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I have Cora coming up in a couple of seconds here at CFM, Kiwi Kiwi, after The Cause. Forgiven, not forgotten. Morning and welcome to Thursday. It's Coromandel's CFM.

0: 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Cora Mandel's best music variety. It is CFM. 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

0: Oh, magic, the Beatles, and here comes the sun. Welcome to Thursday, CFM's Our Coromandel. 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I'm Darren Mills. And for Jude, the midday mixtape is coming up in a couple of minutes after midday. Four songs back to back, all linked by a fun theme. That theme today is cars.
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feeling like summer. It's Coromandel CFM, 95.1, 94.0, and now 92.2. In Waihee, this is CFM right across the Coromandel. I'm Darren Mills for Jude. Our new sport and weather coming up in a couple of seconds. And then it's Jude's mixtape. We have four songs linked up by a common theme. That theme has to do with motor vehicles. It's all coming up after midday.

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2: In this update, National says it makes no apologies on a campaign to drug test welfare recipients and reducing job seeker payments over time. It's proposing 10,000 random drug tests next year, ramping up over the years. Those who have been on job seeker for two of three previous years would get less. It's estimated to save the government $583 million over 4 years. Leader Chris Luxon says many workplaces do drug tests, and this makes sense.
3: I just don't want that to be an excuse or an impediment why we can't get a young person off welfare.
2: Luxon says he'd be open to MPs being randomly drug tested. Labor's campaigning on making airlines more accountable, with automatic refunds and a promise of easier price comparisons. The party would require airlines to publish airfares, including every fee up front, making the full cost clear. It would mandate automatic refunds when big airlines like Air New Zealand and Jetstar cancel or significantly change flights, and for them to publish data on cancellations and delays. Commerce spokesperson Arana Williams says smaller airlines are competing with one hand behind

0: behind their backs. The party's also raising concerns at high airport food and parking costs. The Fisheries Minister says it's good to clarify rules on collecting kaimoana as our population changes. From November, recreational gathering shellfish and mussels from Auckland and Coromandel's rock pools and intertidal zones is banned. Crabs, octopus, prawns, sea cucumbers and squid will have new daily limits. Shane Jones says demographics are changing, suggesting migrant community leaders should engage constructively. He says everyone needs to get on board with the rules.
1: Embrace them. If you do not, you will face the full force of the law and the humiliation that comes with that.
0: Positive signs at Queenstown's large Walter Peak fire, with no growth overnight or visible flames around the perimeter this morning. Fire crews and helicopters are back tackling the blaze on the shores of Lake Wakatipu, which has grown to cover more than 1,400 hectares. Fire and emergency crews are targeting hotspots and strengthening containment lines. That's news.
2: It's
3: Mum's taxi
4: for work.
2: Your workplace.
4: It's the love of your life.
2: Or carries them.
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0: In sport, All Blacks coach Dave Rennie has revealed his side to face the Wallabies in the opening Bledisloe Cup test. Elliot Smith reports.
11: Damien McKenzie will start at first five for the All Blacks on Saturday evening, winning the race over Bowden Barrett, who starts at fullback. There's no room for Josh Jacomb in the 23, despite the injuries to Reuben Love and Richie Maunga. Former captain Scott Barrett comes into starts in the second row alongside Josh Lord, while Dave Rennie has sprung a surprise in the loose forwards. Tupou Vai on the blind side, Peter Luckey opens side and Wallace Setiti at the back of the scrum.
0: New Zealand cricket president Mark Greatbatch is defending the body regarding claims of decision-making secrecy around the future of the country's domestic T20 competition, saying they've got to work for the good of the game. That's sport. I'm Malcolm Jordan.
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12: Afternoon, both sides of the Coromandel this afternoon fine with a bit of evening clouds. Southwesters, they'll be dying out with 22 for Fitianga and for Thames as well. Out on the water, southwesters 15 knots, easing to variable 10. And then slight seas as well with an easterly swell of 2 metres.
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12: There's nothing more epic than a motor vehicle. And here are four songs with car brands in the title or the word car featuring quite heavily. So let's kick it off with Prince and the Little Red Corvette. It's Our Coromandel on CFM. I'm Darren Mills in for Jude. After

Jude Midday Mixtape here at Coromandel CFM. The best music variety right across the Coromandel. I'm Darren Mills for Jude. Songs about cars, cars in the titles, or car brands in the titles. Their little red Corvette, of course, Prince and Rolls Royce. After the car wash, which is a really good idea. A little bit of pollen around. Let's have some Billy Ocean. Get out of my dreams and into my car. CFM.

0: doing cars today on Shoot's Mixtape at midday. I'm Darren Mills. This is Corin Mandel's at CFN. Corin Mandel's best music variety. Natalie Cole in the pink Cadillac. Billy Ocean, Get Out of My Dreams, Get Into My Car. Rose Royce with a classic 70s hit, Car Wash. And we kicked it off with Prince and the Little Red Corvette. Good afternoon and welcome. It is Thursday, the 8th of October, 2026. And let us check the prices at the pump. For those of us, like me, still waiting on cars that run on water. Now, the spies that I have around the Coromandel are telling me the following prices, the best you'll find. And don't quote me, but this is what my spies are telling me anyway. Diesel, Farmlands Whitianga, the truck stop, 308.9 per litre for diesel. And if you're after 91, 344.9 at Allied Thames and 343.9 at Waitomo Whitianga. Those are the best prices that we've found over the last 24 hours or so. So get in early to avoid the long queues.
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You don't own me at 95.1, 94.0, and now 92.2. FM, why he? This is Coromandel CFM. And the show you're listening to is our Coromandel, thanks to Coastwood Homes. 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I'm Darren Mills in for Jude. To news, there's the fan club.

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1: Nominations closed today for next month's general election, and as of this morning, six candidates have put up their hands wanting the Coromandel seat. National Scott Simpson is chasing his sixth term. Matamatapiako District Councillor Vincent Anderson has the New Zealand First nomination. Labour Member of Parliament for New Plymouth, Glenn Bennett, is part of the Coromandel race. Outdoors Party candidate Ray Cobb is back after having a crack in 2023. Coromandel Town's Pamela Greely is again the Greens candidate, also having contested the last two elections, with Mike McCormick, who tried out for the Papakura seat 3 years ago, has the ACT Party nomination. CFM continues to monitor pre-election activity, a point of interest from us that as your local privately owned and operated radio station, we receive no government support. ACT's Paul Henry, talking in Whakatane last night, has disclosed that once he gets into government, understanding how important regional radio is to communities, he will be advocating for fairness, especially with funding from the likes of New Zealand On Air. With Coromandel Peninsula being the canvas for one of the country's most high-profile murder mysteries, now a further chapter is being added to Who Killed the Swedish Tourists Heidi Parkinen and Sven Hoglund. The latest play out is the potential compensation battle by David Tamaheri, who had his convictions quashed earlier this year. Yesterday, 36 years after he was found guilty of the Swedish tourist murders, Tamaheri learned there would be no retrial. The case had a trail from Thames on the west coast to the Parakawai Valley in the east. Outside the Auckland High Court, Tamaheri indicated compensation was an option. A call has gone out for Hauraki Plains residents to support stronger businesses and a stronger community through its Connecting the Plains initiative. A meeting is being held on November the 4th, a spokesperson posting that all local businesses and community members were encouraged to attend. Those behind the group are hoping that new members will assist by getting involved to help shape what Connecting the Plains can achieve for the area by building a stronger business community. Grace O'Malley's Irish Inn in Fitianga opens daily at 11:30 a.m. I'm John Freer for Coromandel CFM.
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3: When the settlements consolidated, menfolk found an escape from boredom. Lodges proliferated. The Druids were the largest, with the Masonic Order and the Oddfellows following close behind. Behind the closed doors of their lodge halls, miners from Thames, farmers from Netherton, railway men from Waihee, and labourers building a country road at Waikino could leave behind, for an hour or two, their drab and monotonous workday existence and become the brethren of orders ornate with ceremonial mystery and colour. Dressed in white robes adorned with coloured sashes, or clad in an embroidered apron, the mine worker or dairy farmer was forgotten, and the worshipful master or chief druid emerged. The lodges, and every mining settlement possessed at least one, served another purpose as well. In the years before the coming of the welfare state, membership and small weekly contributions entitled workers to lodge paid medical attention for themselves and for their families, and to financial provision if they became the victims of accident or illness.
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0: My favourite bands to catch live, and no doubt we'll have the chance to see them over summer. Stella Violent here at CFM. We have the best music variety. And we're big on gratitude as well. Flowers on Pollen and CFM we're talking about. Each month we'll be gifting a Flowers on Pollen bouquet to somebody in our community who could use a little kindness. Tell us who you'd like to nominate and why via CFM's Facebook page. 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

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And now on 92.2 FM in Waihee, it's Coromandel's CFM. I'm Darren Mills in for Jude, and it's 660. I know the

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2: In this update, Tokyo-listed company Harima Chemicals is shutting its Mount Maunganui manufacturing plant next year after more than 40 years, putting more than 45 jobs at risk. Hundreds of early childhood teachers and support staff have rallied on Wellington's waterfront, begging political parties not to cut funding or staff. National says it makes no apologies on a campaign to drug test welfare recipients and reducing job seeker payments for those drawing it for longer times. Chris Luxon says he'd be open to MPs being randomly drug tested. Police in Christchurch are searching multiple properties linked to missing 21-year-old Braden Hepworth, now believed to be dead. The Fisheries Minister says it's good to clarify rules as our population changes, with a ban on recreationally gathering shellfish and mussels from Auckland and Coromandel beaches and rock pool zones from next month. That's news.
3: Hear that? 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All thanks to the great advice, natural paving, dry mixes and cement from Aeroview Landscape Supplies. The slippers I use to build the veggie patch, the escape to the kids' cubby. Oh, and that's the free loan trailer that I use.